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1: That was a base hit. 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

0: 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Your cousin, Marvin Barry. 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
1: Gallery West is a look at American music history through the camera lens of Kirk West. As a young music photographer in Chicago, Kirk captured some of the last living blues legends, Willie Dixon, Albert King, Etta James, B.B. King, and many more. He shot iconic images of James Brown, Bob Marley, Bruce Springsteen, the Rolling Stones, and the Grateful Dead. His photos of Johnny Cash, Waylon Jennings, Willie Nelson, and Merle Haggard are outlaw classics, but Kirk's camera also captured the journey of the Allman Brothers Band for nearly four decades. Government Mule was birthed at his and Kirsten's home at the Big House. He took our very first photo and many more after that. I'm Warren Haynes, and if you're a music fan, I highly recommend you check out Gallery West, open Tuesday through Saturday from 11 to 5, and located at 447 3rd Street in downtown Macon.
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This is the story of Sputnik Monroe. 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He was a brawler and a grappler with an iron chin. And he stooped to chicanery if it would help.

Memphis, they still talk of the night. The Sputnik Monroe refused to fight until all of the people, be they black or white, could sit together side by side. There's a basic language every promoter speaks, based on beers and hands and asses and seats. The promoters gave in and they drew record crowds, the first segregated sporting event in the South.

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in sight. 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
1: It's like Disneyland for poor people. 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
0: 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Open the door.
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1: If you can see, yeah, the numbers all go to 11. 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
1: That was a bass hit. 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They are covered in gnats. 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
5: 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As a young music photographer in Chicago, Kirk captured some of the last living blues legends, Willie Dixon, Albert King, Etta James, B.B. King, and many more. He shot iconic images of James Brown, Bob Marley, Bruce Springsteen, the Rolling Stones, and the Grateful Dead. His photos of Johnny Cash, Waylon Jennings, Willie Nelson, and Merle Haggard are outlaw classics, but Kirk's camera also captured the journey of the Allman Brothers Band for nearly four decades. Government Mule was birthed at his and Kirsten's home at the Big House. He took our very first photo and many more after that. I'm Warren Haynes, and if you're a music fan, I highly recommend you check out Gallery West, open Tuesday through Saturday from 11 to 5, and located at 447 3rd Street in downtown Macon.
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It's a quarter to one. We've been looking for fun. It's a quarter to two. Or what you wanna do? It's a quarter to three. You know what I mean. It's a quarter to four. Do we have any more?

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They were long on musical ability. Folks thought they would go far, but political incompatibility led to their downfall. Well, the one on the right was on the left, and the one in the middle was on the right, and the one on the left was in the middle, and the guy in the rear was a Methodist. This musical aggregation toured the entire nation, singing traditional ballads and the folk songs of our land. They performed with great virtuosity, and soon they were the rage, but political animosity prevailed upon the stage. Well, the one on the right was on the left, and the one in the middle was on the right, and the one on the left was in the middle, and the guy in the rear burned his driver's license.

0: plan. Just work on harmony and diction, play your banjo well, and if you have political conviction, keep them to yourself. 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The one on the right's an all-night DJ, and the guy in the rear got drafted.
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1: Hey, why are you walking like that? 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
3: Well, well, well. Welcome to Creekside Mornings for a beautiful, a wonderful, a absolutely fan-freaking-tastic Monday, July 6th. 2026, the year of our Lord. And very simply, if you were able to take advantage of a three-day weekend.
4: Let me boogie!
3: Oh, I know the grills around your house were just lit with fire. Nothing burnt. Nothing burnt. Just a lot of food is on the grill. A lot of steaks. A lot of corns on the cobs. Some people like vegan. So maybe some vegan burgers, some turkey burgers. Want to make sure everybody has food to eat. We don't want to leave anybody out. The fireworks were spectacular, even if there might have been some close calls. I mean, it might have been your brother Brian had a couple too many cutwaters, and all of a sudden he just thought he was a fireworks expert and ran to the store and bought $400 worth of fireworks, and his wife Karen looked back to him when he came back with all the fireworks and just shook her head, poured her another glass of wine, and went and sat on the patio. She didn't even say nothing. She just because she knows her husband. But like I said, close calls. Nobody got hurt. Charles Davis here. We'll talk about my weekend. Like I said, really, hopefully you had a phenomenal 4th of July weekend. I know in the places I was, it was epic, to say the least. And we'll talk a bit about that, the prelude to it, and then leading into the 4th and everything. We will set you up for this week because you got things to do this week as well. If you've missed the Making Music Review here recently, well, you have your chance to see them right here in Macon, and we're on fire right now, so we'll talk about that. We'll talk about the weekend. We'll get into all of those things on this Monday and your weather. But right now, let's

All right, now let's start a Monday off like this. I feel this is a good group we're going to. Taj Mahal, She Caught the Game, Creekside Mornings. Good morning to you.

feel like that was an appropriate response to that. 100.9 The Creek, the sound and soul of Central Georgia. Started off with She Caught the Katie and Left Me a Mule to Ride. So Taj Mahal talking a little smack. And then my girl from Lake Street Dive said, if you're going to tell him everything, I'm going to tell him how I got big feet and I had to sleep out in the hall. If you're going to tell him everything, tell him I'm a good kisser too. Tell him all the things you told me in your desperate whisper. Because it do be desperate. Anyway, I digress. It is currently 74 degrees outside in beautiful downtown Macon. We currently got a high of 90 that we're going to have today with. Love it when the humidity is higher than the damn temperature. 95% humidity, so real hot. Partially cloudy conditions expected around 9 a.m. Wind gusts up to about 3 miles per hour. What it's saying is that we may get a chance of rain here. No, it's changing a little bit later on tonight. Excuse me, if anything, it will be later on tonight possibly, but you know, summer rains happen here in Georgia. Looks like we might have a chance of rain all week long, strongest. I mean, it's really only about a 50% chance, which is great. A 50% chance it's going to rain all week long, so that doesn't give you any kind of assurances. I'm sorry. Temps will only be at the highest 93 this week, so there's a silver lining somewhere. I guess. I don't know anymore. I really don't. When it comes to this weather thing, it all boggles the mind. Even though I watch a lot of Eye in the Storm and Storm Chasers, you think I would have a better rep on Mother Nature and her weather patterns. I don't. I don't at all. She's an enigma is what she is. Anyway, you might understand. I'll tell you in a little bit why I have a bit of transgressions against the rain. I mean, just a little bit. I mean, not merch. I mean, a church. After what we dealt with this weekend up in beautiful Decatur, Georgia. Love y'all. Decatur where it's greater is what they say. Yeah, we'll talk a bit about that. We'll talk about the weekend. We'll talk about the craziness that has been the World Cup and finally getting to experience that in Atlanta, where a lot of the matches are being held for this year's World Cup. So we'll talk about that experience, that crowd. All those things, like I said, get you set up for the weekend. Make a music review back at Grant's Lounge this Saturday night, 9 p.m. Get your tickets for that. We'll discuss what we're going to do there. Might talk about some things we synced on the TV screens and things of that nature. We'll talk about one show that I have started watching. I know it's not Wednesday, but we'll talk about one show that I've started watching that I think is really funny. And the moral of that story would be, you know, if you hang around long enough, what did Batman say? If you hang around long enough, you either become the hero or the villain, one of the two. And might have found me a new hero right now.

Hi, this is Chuck Lavelle. You know what's cool about 100.9? It's a trick question. Everything is cool about 100.9. The creek is awesome.

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A little bit of James Brown, make it funky. Here on Creekside Mornings, hanging out with you on this beautiful Monday morning. So let's talk about our 4th of July weekend, shall we? As I said before, hopefully you had a great time. Hopefully you had a great time at First Friday here in downtown Macon. But I myself, I was not on the airwaves, but I was up early. Trust me, I was, because the Macon Music Review had the opportunity and the pleasure to perform at the at one of the official FIFA World Cup watch fests in the city of Atlanta and surrounding area, right outside of Atlanta, 10 minutes, really much that well, 11 with traffic. In Decatur, love Decatur. Really first time I really just hung out in the city of Decatur. Hey, let me tell you something. Y'all got it up there. If you have any fans up there listening from the city of Decatur, yeah, y'all got it popping up there. It's real nice. They had the watch fest in what they call the square, and it's a lot of restaurants and businesses, and it's right around like the courthouse and city hall, and they've got a gorgeous statue of John Lewis standing in the courtyard, and it's a really good breakdown of kind of how they've got everything. And yeah, we arrived there really early on Friday for sound checks. Shout out to the sound guys, shout out to everybody associated with Decatur Watch Fest, Jared and the entire crew, Miss Jen of Decatur Watch Fest as well. And so we got up there, it's 12 o'clock, sound check. It's hot, sweaty, and sun's out. So I'm thinking, okay, cool. I've just got another 8 hours until I have to perform, so I don't know what I'm going to do with my life. And then it decided to rain. And I'm talking torrential for like 4 hours. And I was like, okay, so I don't like this. I started to get a little anxious. I was like, okay, what if the crowds don't show up? It's not going to be as fun if the people aren't there. I mean, we'll do it, but it's not going to be as fun because I was expecting crazy soccer fans. And I was not disappointed. The rains departed. The fans came out, jam-packed that square. It was just so cool to see all the people out there. And I said this before, and I'll say it again now. The great thing about this World Cup has been hasn't felt like it's just ours. And I say ours as Americans, right? All of the Europeans and all the international visitors that we have had over here has made this summer kind of cool, not just the World Cup. And man, to see the kids and people of different nationalities and races just all hanging out, cheering for one team in particular. They were really cheering for Cape Verde. Okay. I'm just going to say that there might've been some Argentina 10, you know, Messi jerseys out there, but the majority of the crowd wanted to see the upset. And so we were supposed to perform at 8:30. Well, if you watch that match, it was bananas and it went to extra time. And so our time got pushed back. So we didn't get on stage to maybe 9:15. And then we jumped on stage and my God, it was just a phenomenal, phenomenal show to see everybody out there. Like, as I said, the international flair, Europeans just jamming out to some making music, which was very, very cool to see. So once again, shout out to Decatur Watch Fest. Shout out to the city of Decatur. Apparently, city of Decatur, you want us back already. And we like the sounds of that. Just hit up Lisa Love and she'll take care of that for you. And then, you know, your boy was hot and sweaty, a hot and sweaty mess. And so I went and hopped in the shower real quick because you can't hang out in Atlanta. You can't not hang out in Atlanta. 11:30 at night on the eve of 4th of July. So, yeah, I watched 4th of July roll in the city of Atlanta. Had a good time. We'll just say, had a good time. And then,

maybe slept in my hotel bed a couple hours and hung out and just kind of went around the city, like I said, watching a bunch of other things, and then came on back. I didn't have any barbecue. That was fine, but we'll be okay with that. But yeah, it was a good weekend. I'm tired because, you know, partied a little bit and then performed a whole bunch and things of that nature. But City of Atlanta, you owe me nothing. I'll round it up by saying that you owe your boy nothing. And as Forrest Gump says, that's all I have to say about that. Right now, let's play some music. Wasn't me this weekend, but oh, so this is Heartache from Teddy Thompson.

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100.9 The Creek, the sound and soul of Central Georgia. That right there was Ray Wiley Hubbard featuring Steve Earle, Hell Bound for Leather, here on The Creek. And now that we're back to regularly scheduled programming and we're back to quote unquote normal things, let's do this. From the news desk that, in all honesty, would never turn down chicken. Just would never do it. Welcome to Creekside Investigative News. I am Charles Frymine Extra Hard Davis. Now, fried chicken is not just a Southern staple. It is something that the world loves. I mean, you've seen the Europeans come over here. Now, maybe over there it's a little different, and we'll tell you just how different it is here in a second. But you can tell that the way we cook it over here and as Americans, even if it's just Popeyes, is what I've seen a lot of them go towards. We have a way of cooking it. There's tradition. There are things that you do and there are things that you don't do. But apparently those things aren't held as worldwide rules. Dateline, Japan. The owner of Wakatori, a Japanese restaurant, revealed their secret to the eatery's award-winning fried chicken. Now, I wonder what it is. Is it a, do they use a mix of like salt, pepper, onion powder, maybe a little garlic powder, some seasoning salt, maybe a little cayenne in there to give it a little fire in there, maybe a little paprika. No, it's not that. It's 66-year-old frying oil. Now, I know some of you in your cars right now might have swerved a little bit. I know. I roll my eyes at the same thing. Now, following pushback on social media and warnings from food safety experts, third-generation owner of the restaurant, Yoshi, explained that the oil is cleaned and filtered every night before being added to a new batch of oil the next day, resulting in oil that contains traces of the original oil, but isn't completely comprised of it. Other restaurants have followed similar procedures for soups and broths now. Let me sit that phone to the side here real quick and release some demons. Okay, soups and broths, you can have them. I don't want no soup that's got traces of 66-year-old soup in it. Okay? Or broths, all right? Now, I understand that this sort of technique can be used with people who have like yeast starters and like starters for bread. Like those starters, like for sourdough, like you've got some sourdough starters that have been, you know, cultivated and been curing for decades, longer than that fry oil. So I get that. I can understand it in that realm. And yes, they said they filter it and they cleanse it every night before adding it to the new batch of oil. But see, my ancestors won't allow me to do that. Just being a Southerner ain't gonna allow me to do that. I know I was born in the North. When it comes to my food, yeah, the South reigns. We don't do that around here. No, we don't do that. You fry chicken in brand new grease. I mean, what are we doing here? I mean, you use a 66-year-old frying oil? Do you understand the comments in the group chat that would happen if somebody around here did that? Do you, that person would be disowned in this community, in my opinion.

listen, Europeans, I mean, Yoshi of Wakatori in Japan. Listen, I get you. It's award winning. I wonder what award it is. I wonder who is giving up those credentials. And I like to see their ID personally, but we don't do that around here. We don't fry French fries in chicken grease. Hell, you don't fry fish in chicken grease. Like, we don't, like, there are rules around here. People will cuss you out about that. Okay. So I know you win awards and everything, Wakatori, Yoshi. I get it, but might just want to come over here and find some good seasonings and not fry your chicken in grease or traces of grease, as you like to say, that are older than some people's grandmamas around here. I don't think you let a Southern black woman walk into that kitchen and find out they're cooking her chicken in some 66-year-old grease. Oh, the cussing out you gonna get. Anyway, file that under the episode of what the hell. As I said, I've never turned down fried chicken. Hell, I'll even throw it out on the stage if you want me to. Just like I did for Southern culture on the skids. This is 8-Piece Box here in the Creek.

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James McMurtry, Painting by Numbers, here on Creekside Morning. So this week is a very important week. Wednesday is a very important day, because Wednesday is officially the 10-year anniversary of The Creek. So you might be asking, hey, Charles, and I would say, what up, babe? Know what I say to people. What up, babe? Hey, Charles, what up, babe? What are you going to do for the anniversary? Well, it's going to be a jam-packed show and an extravagant extravaganza. We're gonna recap. We're gonna celebrate on that day. We're gonna celebrate the 10 years and the things that made this radio station what it is. We'll go back and talk about some memories. We'll play some old stuff on the air for you. We'll do some old bits. That's all I'm gonna say. We'll do some things we haven't done in a while on these airwaves. Have some memories and do that. We will have our official recognition of the exact moment, 10 years, almost now 10 years ago, when the station launched, with what we always do on birthday and on anniversary day. And that's play the Elvis Redding, I've Been Loving You Too Long. So we'll do that at 10:09. And then after that, we'll have some more guests come in and we'll be talking about the future of The Creek. Like I said, we celebrate the past, talk about the future, all in one show. So we're going to have an extended morning show on Wednesday, celebrating and talking to some people and having some fun and getting into that. So be with us here on The Creek Wednesday morning at the beginning of the show and throughout the show. We'll probably be running from about 7 to about 10:30. Yeah, about 10:30 on Wednesday. It's going to be real fun. Now, we talked about that. Got to talk about something else real quick. And other people might have seen it, but I just caught it yesterday as I was trying to rest and, you know, get some sleep from the long weekend. Popped on the Amazon Primes and went to the Prime Vidges and said, ooh, okay, this is out.

people have been talking about it. I saw it made a lot of money in the theaters. Let me see what it's all about. Project Hail Mary? Yes. Yeah. As I was telling the AARON buzzer this morning, it is now probably my favorite Ryan Gosling movie. No, out of all the stuff he's done, it's probably my favorite one. Maybe because I like the character. I think the script is well written. Visually, it is stunning. Just, I mean, and we know, you know, seeing places we've never been can create that for you. And space, only a few have done. But my goodness, what they've created, you know, with this story. We love original storylines. We love original screenplays. And what they've created through this is just incredible. It's funnier than I thought it was going to be. I thought it was going to be, you know, a much more serious movie. And it has its moments. Don't think it doesn't when it does. That's the great thing that they've done with the script, is mix the two. But, yeah, Ryan Gosling is acting his butt off in this movie. And it's really, really good. Like, really, really, really good. So watch that on Amazon Prime. It's out right now. That's something you can watch. The other thing that I talked about, as they say, you stay around long enough and you either become the hero or the villain. It's not really that piece, but it's something that I almost kind of avoided for years. I was never a huge Seinfeld fan. Never. Okay. Still to this day, I don't watch Seinfeld. I've seen episodes. I know the clips. I've seen it all on social media. But I've never been a fan of the super fan of the show. I have been more fans and much respect to Jerry Seinfeld and, more importantly, Larry David. I have grown to appreciate the comic genius that is Larry David. Now, I picked that up a little bit when I started watching Curb Your Enthusiasm. Now, I only watched a couple seasons of Curb Your Enthusiasm in the beginning, and then kind of fell off on that, but still always respected Larry David. Then I realized Larry David had written a Broadway show. It's called Fish in the Dark, and it was starring Jason Alexander and had Rosie Perez, and I saw that on Broadway. Funny as all get out. So I started to appreciate Larry David more. And then when Curb came back, I didn't watch it. I haven't watched any of that one yet. But I saw that he had this new series out on HBO Max. And I saw it was executive produced by, you know, two of my favorite people in the world, Barack and Michelle Obama. And it's called The Pursuit of Unhappiness. And it is, they say, it's the almost history of the United States. And it's Larry David talking about and going through the history of the United States with us just passing. We're now 250 years old in a couple of days now. And going back and highlighting, you know, things that went on in history, but having, you know, takes on, okay, so this is what happened, but this is kind of what happened before then. This is what could have happened and things like that. And once again, his writing is shining through all of this. It is classic Larry David stuff, but the people he has in this show is ridiculous. There was one special guest appearance that showed up this week on this week's episode that I won't say anything about because it's two episodes out right now. You can watch it. I won't say the name in the skit that he was in, but when he popped up, I went, oh, that's just funny. But it is really good. It's called The Pursuit of Unhappiness. That's on HBO Max as well. So check those things out and stick with us here Wednesday for the official anniversary of The Creek, a song that started us out back then at that point in time. Charlie Crockett in the night here on The Creek.

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100.9 The Creek, the sound and soul of Central Georgia. That was the incredible Mr. Tom Waits with I Hope I Don't Fall in Love with You. Because falling in love makes me blue. That's what he says in the song here. Make sure you're staying tuned today to Creekside Sports every day. But I'm staying on tune, especially today on Creekside Sports with Devontae Shirley and Stephon Norris and the multitude of guests that they have on their show. Today is a big day, a huge day, if we're talking and you're following the FIFA World Cup as the USA team plays today. I think it's 6 p.m. is when they play today, and it is a huge match. Two huge matches today at 3 p.m. Portugal is playing Spain, so that's going to be a great appetizer for the huge match with the USA men's national team today. So I know they'll be talking a lot about that and a multitude of other things, the LeBron quest out there for all the teams trying to get him at this moment, and all of your local sports news that you need. So stay tuned to Creekside Sports later on today, starting at 1 p.m. Right now, how about the Red Clay Strays? Devil in My Ear here on the Creek.

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100.9 The Creek, real music and real radio. The incredible Mr. Eddie Nine Volt with Little Black Flies here on The Creek as we close out another edition of the show. I want to thank you for being here on this Monday morning. I know it's after a long holiday weekend. It's taking you a little something to get the engine running. I know, but that's all right. We're going to do that today. You're going to dominate this Monday as you do all Mondays. So stick and stay with the rest of the shows later on today as well. But I want you to have a great day, and I want you to do it on purpose, all right? But if you can't do that, and I mean, if you can't find it in your heart on a Monday morning to do that, then just do like my girl Tabitha Brown says, and don't you dare go messing up nobody else's. See y'all in the morning.

0: Hi, this is Bobby Rush. Soul is the sound. Make a joy of the town. WNEX really lays it down. Love that station. I love them porcupine meat too.
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All right. This is a song that is written about a bar in Austin, Texas, where I used to hang out a lot. And it's called Lala's. And it's a unique place in that it's got Christmas lights up year-round, and they have a jukebox in the corner with nothing on it past 1968. And I asked around what the story was because I was curious, and what I heard was a tragic one. It was that Lala had a son who'd gone off to fight in Vietnam at Christmas time, and she promised she wouldn't take those lights down until he made it back home. And all these years later, those lights are still hanging up there. So this is a song about that place. It's called Jesus and Elvis. Jesus and Elvis, painted on velvet, hanging at the bar, hear every name. It's good to be back again. Oh, me and my old friends, beneath the neon cross and a string of Christmas lights. Lola built this joint in '67.

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2: Good morning. Hi. How are you? Happy Monday. It's Lunch with Lane, presented by Lane Southern Orchards, and I hope this finds you well. I hope this finds you with no ringing in your ears from the fireworks. I hope you have all of your digits from the fireworks. I hope you had a fantastic 4th of July weekend. Little hint, I'm still in my patriotic gear. I'm still in my festive red, white, and blue, because it's a big night tonight. The U.S. squaring off against Belgium in the World Cup. Talk a little bit more about that in just a little while, and I won't steal the thunder of Daniel and Steve during Creekside Sports, but big night tonight for the U.S. men's national soccer team. I'm very excited about it. Let's kick things off today with Lucinda Williams. This is Car Wheels on a Gravel Road on 100.9 The Creek.

Let the big dog eat. That's Ryan Bingham on the Sound and Soul of Central Georgia. I had a fantastic weekend. It was pretty low key. Got to hear more fireworks than I did see more fireworks, but that's okay. And spent a fair amount of time, more time than I've spent in a long time, in front of the television watching World Cup, which really was a lot of fun. I didn't feel bad about it. Not even remotely. It was warm enough outside that I didn't really want to be outside too much. Still going to be warm this week. I think we've maybe gotten used to it. We might have adjusted to it. We're going to see a chance of rain later on today, and then highs in the mid to high 90s throughout the rest of the week into, really into next week too. So I guess we're getting used to it. No rest for the weary here. Here's Arthur Crudup right now, and that's all right. And I guess we're just going to have to say that with regards to the weather. That's all right, here on 100.9 The Creek.

Loretta Lynn, taking a trip back a little ways here on Lunch with Lane with Coal Miner's Daughter. Here's American Aquarium right now and Cherokee Purples on 100.9 The Creek.

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Today, you know, I like to look back in history and see what happened on this day. On this day in 1785, U.S. Congress unanimously resolved to name the U.S. currency the dollar. So, it was, what is that? Doing quick math, 9 years after the Declaration of Independence, that we finally settled on the dollar. And maybe you got a couple of bucks in your pocket, and I'll tell you a good way to spend those, a filling way and fulfilling way to spend those in just a few minutes. Here's the Grateful Dead right now with Ramble on Rose on 100.9 The Creek.

Monday. Happy Monday. I'm glad to be here with you. Very glad to be here with you in my red, white, and blue still. I mentioned that the dollar was actually officially named today in 1785. What can you do with a dollar? Or a few dollars? Wednesday through Friday this week, July 8 through 10, the Downtown Macon French Fry Fight. 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French Fry Fight. 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Barefoot Tavern, Biddy's, Braddock's Cask and Table, Cashman's Pub, Famous Mike's, Flying Biscuit, Grant's Lounge, H&H Soul Food, Hotel 45, Jalapeno's Cantina, Just Tapped, Kudzu, Little India, Longleaf Distilling Company, Macon Water Ice, Okmulgee Brew Pub, Oliver's Corner Bistro, Piedmont Brewery and Kitchen, Satterfield's Barbecue, Sweet Eleanor's, Switch Macon, and, my internet glitched, and the last one, The Rookery, all participating. So, you can have a whole lot of French fries, a whole lot of fantastic creations, and if you want to spend a dollar or two another way, one of these participants has something else that you can enjoy maybe alongside your fries. So stay tuned for more information there. Here's Justin Towns Earl. Look the other way on 100.9 The Creek.

Duran Jones and the Indications and Morning in America, and it only makes sense that I'm playing that now before we hit the top of the noon hour. Thank you so much for tuning in. Wherever it is that you have found me, streamthecreek.com is a great place to keep an eye on this week because we are just days away from celebrating the official 10th anniversary of the station. It is going to be a big day. So stay tuned for more information about how we're going to celebrate. But I mentioned how to spend a buck or two. One of the great ways that we're celebrating, let me read to you the description from the post from Longleaf Distillery, our friends over there. Some collaborations just make sense. To celebrate 10 years of the Creek FM, we created Creekside, a honey cask finished bourbon built for slow pours, good music, and easy conversation. Finished in honey casks, it opens with notes of caramel, vanilla, and baking spice before a soft floral finish. 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Congratulations to the Creek on 10 incredible years. Here's to the next 10. And then the glass emoji. I've had it. It is terrific. If you're a bourbon fan, you're going to really enjoy it. If you're a Creek fan, go and buy it, put it up for display, put it up for

safekeeping, put it up to share in the memories of 10 years here at the station. We've got a lot coming up in the next 10 years, but we just want to say thank you so much for joining us for the first 10 years of the station. We've been glad to be a part of your life, and we're so glad that you've made us a part of yours. Thank you so much, and if you're so inclined, head on over to Longleaf, pick up a bottle of Creekside, and raise a glass to you for choosing great music for 10 years. Here's Great Delisle and Les Green right now. I'm going to let you call me baby on 100.9 The Creek.

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6: 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And Saturday, local favorite Truffalina is back at Grant's stage. 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

0: Saturday, June 27th, Sam Morrow with the Regulars. 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

The Making Music Reviews version of Shake a Leg right here on the Sound and Soul of Central Georgia. It is hour two of Monday's Lunch with Lane, presented by Lane Southern Orchards, and you can see The Making Music Review, the band you heard just now, performing live at Grant's Lounge Saturday at 9 o'clock. This is going to be, as always, a fantastic show. They've been world travelers, well, national travelers, the last couple of weeks, performing all over the country, and they're going to bring that energy right back here to where it all started, right on the stage at Grant's Lounge on Saturday night. So, highly, highly, highly encourage you to go check them out. Make that plan soon. Get your

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That's The Shootouts featuring Sam Bush and Lindsay Liu and their version of Only You right here on Lunch with Lane, presented by Lane Southern Orchards. 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

Miko Marx and the Resurrectors on 100.9 The Creek. That's the song Feel Like Going Home. There's a lot of great stuff happening in Macon and Central Georgia this week. Lots of live music. Check out our friend Hughes Taylor at Society Garden Friday night. And Wednesday, you've got the Princess Concert. This is an event happening at the Macon City Auditorium in the afternoon. So perfect time for kids of all ages. This is going to be a show that pays tribute to iconic and nostalgic songs from animated films like Frozen, Wicked, K-pop Demon Hunters, Moana, The Wizard of Oz, not animated, Beauty and the Beast, Anastasia, Pocahontas, Aladdin, Little Mermaid, Lion King, Willy Wonka and the Chocolate Factory, and there's going to be a few current pop hits from bands like Coldplay. And, you know, there's a famous singer named Taylor Swift. I don't know if you heard anything about her. This is a great concert. You might hear Taylor Swift's song. And this is a show at the Macon City Auditorium Wednesday, 3:30. So get your little princes and princesses there and enjoy an afternoon show. And you know what? It's a great way to beat the heat later on this week. Here's Taj Mahal right now in Queen Bee on 100.9 The Creek.

That's Golden Smog on 100.9 The Creek. Before I head out of here, I'm going to play some Ray Charles because I just wanted to hear some Ray Charles before I got out of here. I will be turning things over to Daniel and Steve for Creekside Sports. A lot of sports to talk about from this past weekend, from the long holiday weekend, including the John Deere Classic at the course there in the Quad Cities in Iowa and Illinois. Four cities, two states. You do the math. But that's a traditional preparatory event for the Open Championship

which is coming up as later on this month as well. Here's Jason Scott in the High Heat. I will look forward to seeing you tomorrow. This is Highway Robbery on 100.9 The Creek.

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1: Welcome in. Daniel Shirley here, Steve Norris. Hope everybody had a great holiday weekend. Enjoyed the 4th. Steve is here. How are you?
2: Doing well, man. Doing well. Good, had a great 4th, and appreciate Josh filling in for me on Thursday.
1: Yep.
2: So, how was your 4th?
1: It was good. I worked Saturday and Sunday on tennis, and then just kind of hung out. I'm off today, so I'll just hang out tonight, watch the U.S. soccer team play. And
2: what was it that was blowing the numbers up? Was it
1: it was the Balogun being reinstated.
2: Yeah, right.
1: It's still blowing up our website.
2: Oh, I'm sure. Yeah, I see.
1: I see
2: people absolutely wetting themselves over, oh, it's going to ruin the game. Just shut up.
1: We had our best week we've ever had.
2: Really?
1: The Athletic.
2: Wow. Well, the World Cup will do that for you.
1: Yep. World Cup, NBA free agency, NHL free agency, Wimbledon, all this stuff.
2: But Wimbledon's going on. That's right.
1: Mostly World Cup. But, yeah. And U.S. will play tonight, 8 o'clock, against Belgium. It just came over. Belgium appealed him being eligible, and that got turned down. So he will be able to play tonight.
2: What? Why wouldn't you want to play against your best competition?
1: Here's my thing.
2: And you and I may disagree on this.
1: No, look. Here's the thing. A, I don't know enough about soccer to say it should have been a red card or not. But Stu Holden, he did go to Clemson, but that's why I know who he is. He's the lead analyst on Fox's coverage. He said it should not have been a red card because Balogun didn't see the guy coming. The guy pushed him.
2: Totally agree. 100% agree.
1: It was definitely not something he did intentionally. Now, somebody on our staff made the point, it never says in the rule book that it has to be intentional for it to be a red card. That's purposely left out of the rule book. So it's one of those things, if it had been called a red card on the field, I could have lived with it. But it wasn't called anything on the field. Was it called a yellow card?
2: That's another problem I have with it.
1: Right.
2: Like, hey, you're the referee.
1: So they went to the VAR and did, you know.
2: Yeah, for about 5 seconds.
1: Second by second of it. And stopped it in one frame. And if you look,
2: and they're
1: at that,
2: not supposed to do that.
1: If you look at that one frame, it looks awful.
2: Right, but they're not supposed to do that.
1: Well, I don't know. I don't know about that. I don't know anything about that. So I don't know the.
2: They're not supposed to do that. Look, I played through high school.
1: Not supposed to do what?
2: Played on a club team in college. I refereed for about 5 years, 5-6 years.
1: But did you have VAR?
2: No, but I never gave a red card.
1: So what are they not supposed to do? You said they're not supposed to do that.
2: They're not supposed to slow it down and go frame by frame. They're supposed to look at it in real time.
1: Oh, I think they look at all of them frame by frame.
2: What's that?
1: I think they look at all of them frame by frame.
2: From what I've read, they're not supposed to slow it down. They're supposed to go with real time.
1: Well, it's clear that one was slowed down frame by frame. And so, again, look, if they had called that on a red card on the field, I would have said, okay, I don't know enough about it. It's a red card. But to overturn it seemed wrong. Now, should they have allowed him to play? This has never happened before in a group stage match.
2: It's happened before.
1: Not in a group stage match. They said last night on the broadcast, it's happened before in the World Cup, but it was in the knockouts. It's never happened in the knockouts. It's happened in a group stage.
2: I thought it had happened now a long time ago, but
1: they said last night it had never happened in the knockouts. Again, I'm just going by what they said on TV. I don't know enough about it. I didn't do any research on it. I'm just going by what they said on the broadcast. So, look, should they have overturned it? I don't know. Again, I think it was a bad call. So I do think they should have overturned it. And there should be an avenue to appeal. There is no avenue to appeal.
2: Well, thank you for bringing that point. I was going to bring that up as well. I mean, come on. This is super serious. Would you throw Tom Brady out for a legal hold?
1: You got to have common sense.
2: Use common sense here. This decision is common sense, and it should be part of the process.
1: Right. It absolutely...
2: It should have never been a red card. It should have been a yellow card, which is a warning. A yellow card is, hey, you do something like this, you know, if we think you do something egregious again, you're out of here and you're out for the next game.
1: Right.
2: But this was jumping the gun big time by a referee.
1: Well, not even the referee, the VRI guy, the VAR referee.
2: Well, okay, either way.
1: Yeah.
2: But still, look, things happen to cause change. And do you really want to see one of the best players in the World Cup not play?
1: Well, and there should be an avenue to appeal.
2: Yes.
1: They got to change that. Because Belgium appealed today. Why can Belgium appeal?
2: Yeah, why can they appeal it, but we couldn't?
1: We couldn't appeal the original decision.

0: And by the way, FIFA did use, what is this? I'm not acting like I'm an expert. This Article 27 that said that they can make decisions.
1: Well,
0: like
1: they
0: that.
1: Have their own. They're an independent organization. I know the UEFA came out and said today that, or yesterday, they made the wrong decision. Well, they don't live by. You don't run FIFA. Look, FIFA's corrupt.
0: Oh,
1: I absolutely get
0: it's the most, one of the most corrupt, if not the most corrupt cartel on the planet. Yeah. I've said that from day one. I've been saying it's not like anyone doesn't know this. It's extremely corrupt.
1: Anybody who
0: this
1: follows,
0: is not even a drop in the bucket as far as their corruptness.
1: Right. Anybody who follows anything corruption. To do with the World Cup knows it's corrupt.
0: Yep. There's a lot of money under the table.
1: Now, would I have loved for us to beat Belgium tonight without him? Absolutely.
0: Oh, sure.
1: Absolutely. But now there's going to be an excuse.
0: Well, there'll also be an excuse. If he hadn't played and Belgium had won, they would have to hear, well, yeah, they didn't have their best player.
1: Right. But
0: they hear that for the rest of their life.
1: If we win, it's going to be, oh, see, the ugly Americans, they got their way on their
0: home. They're just trying to keep a black man down.
1: On their on their home turf.
0: See, it goes both ways.
1: But, I mean, it's just... You can't. There's got to be a way to appeal. That's just stupidity, because there's got to be some common sense. And look, they said the referee that made the call is not getting a chance to ref another game.
0: Well, if he didn't call the red card, then
1: and
0: it's not his
1: fault.
0: He
1: didn't call the red card.
0: Look, it was a foul. Right. I'll go with that, but I mean, a foul like that has occurred numerous times.
1: Well, Messi.
0: And nothing called. Messi
1: in
0: did the same thing.
1: Argentina's first game, his was even worse. He's looking right at the guy. He spikes the guy from behind. And they didn't even call anything. And he's Messi. I get it. I don't want Messi to be thrown out
0: of the
1: game.
0: Yeah, he's the best player, I mean.
1: Maybe ever.
0: Probably ever. But I've already said that. Do you really want to see him get thrown out and not get to play anymore?
1: I don't want to say. I don't like... I know guys fouling out of games as part of basketball. I don't like guys being thrown out of basketball games.
0: Yeah, do you see that thing? I'm trying to remember what it was. Canada's player. The guy kicked him right in the back of the leg and broke his leg.
1: Yeah.
0: There's your red card and kicked out of another game.
1: Well,
0: I'm with that.
1: There was I don't know if you watched the England-Mexico game last night. Which was bonkers from the
0: probably
1: beginning.
0: The best match of the World Cup so far.
1: It was unbelievable.
0: It was
1: that
0: great.
1: One and Argentina and Cape Verde are the two best matches I've seen.
0: Yeah. Oh, England had a player red carded last night.
1: And he deserved it.
0: Yeah.
1: He slid into the guy, spikes up, right into his leg. Didn't touch the ball first, nothing. And that should have been a red card.
0: I'm with that. I totally get that. And if our guy, at Balogun, he had done that, or, you know, slugged the guy, elbowed him in the face intentionally,
1: if Belgium got the benefit of the doubt and their guy got allowed to play, I'd be all for it. I'd be all for it.
0: Me too.
1: Yeah.
0: Look, I don't want – if you're a competitor, you don't – if you're a real competitor, you don't want the best to get thrown out.
1: Right.
0: You know, because then you have to hear it and think about it the rest of your life. Did I win because they didn't have their best player? I mean, that's part of how I look at all this.
1: And look, now if they beat us tonight, you know – hats off.
0: Hats off. And listen, they've got a really good team.
1: Well, I mean,
0: we're going to USA is going to have to play their A game to win, even with Balogun.
1: The our website, The Athletic, we have a betting staff. And the odds are, it's a coin flip tonight with him on the field. So it's not like this is, oh, we got Flo Balogun back, we're going to crush them. But so, I mean, if he wasn't playing, Belgium would be a big favorite tonight.
0: Oh, sure.
1: But there were people on our staff complaining about this. A couple of the British guys on our staff were complaining about it last night. I said,
0: I'll try and contain my surprise.
1: I said, I don't care. It's good for business. Because that one story is like eighth all time on the history of our website. I'm glad they did it, because that's good for The Athletic. And, you know, our website is going bonkers the last 2 days.
0: Look, if it happened to Spain or, Russia, for all that matter.
1: Yep.
0: I would

0: feel the exact same way. I'd be like, look, the guy didn't do it intentionally. That's not his game. That's not how he plays. And I would have been like, you've got to be kidding. A red card? No, you throw a yellow card there.
1: And that's what Stu Holden said. He said, look, you want to card him? Give him a yellow card.
0: Yellow card, and and you watch him closely from that point on.
1: He's on a tight rope.
0: Yes, you are on a short leash the rest of the rest of the game.
1: But there's been a lot worse.
0: And he's still got to serve a suspension. They're just moving it down the line. But come on, this is the World Cup.
1: There's been a lot worse that has happened in this tournament than what we saw from him.
0: Absolutely.
1: Not even close.
0: Absolutely. And fine, you want to argue this? Okay, let's talk about that. Are you upset about that too?
1: I mean, again, the Messi thing, and I like Messi, but Messi's dirty. Yeah. Messi's dirty like Larry Bird was dirty.
0: Yeah, well, right.
1: You know?
0: Well, there's a lot of dirty play.
1: Sure.
0: In soccer now, and they let it go.
1: Absolutely. And then they call that, and I just still can't believe they went from nothing called to jumping to a red card.
0: That exactly. That's where it starts.
1: Right.
0: And that's where the real reforms gotta start.
1: Right.
0: And by the way, I mean, again, I played for a long, long time. I played in the adult league here for a few years, and the only reason I quit is because of my gout. But I watch the way they're playing now, the way they pull jerseys and pull each other and push and get away with it. We have never gotten away with that stuff when I played in high school and college. But now, I mean, it's amazing what they get away with.
1: It's physical. There's a lot of selling the contact too in these matches.
0: But yeah.
1: Look, I'm excited about tonight. I can't wait to watch tonight.
0: Oh, yeah. I'm watching with some buddies, and it's going to be... It's going to be fun.
1: That game, whatever you want to call it. I still say game. It was
0: it is. They say match,
1: crazy.
0: But, yeah.
1: And that game was like, because Ben came down about halfway through the second half, and I kept going, this game's been unbelievable.
0: Yeah.
1: And he's like, what's going on? And I said, it's almost like the old Stefan skit on Saturday Night Live.
0: Yeah.
1: This place has everything. And it had everything.
0: It did.
1: It had penalty kicks. It had a guy getting thrown out. The English goalie was standing on his head. England hit the post two or three times.
0: Yeah.
1: I mean,
0: and a huge Mexican crowd.
1: Yes. And the crowd was unbelievable. The English coach said it's the best crowd he's ever seen.
0: Yeah.
1: And, I mean, it was bonkers watching that. On top of Norway, I mean, the Norway game in the afternoon.
0: Oh, that was a great game.
1: Was a good game. And Norway's just... That big dude from Norway.
0: Colin?
1: Yeah. He's fun to watch.
0: He's something else, man. Because he's not a great player overall, but he's a great goal scorer.
1: He's a scorer.
0: And he just knows how to be in the right place at the right time. He's got a strong leg. Now, if you watch him play, he just kind of jogs towards the ball when he's near it.
1: He just kind of meanders around.
0: He's not running. Yeah, he's... I don't want to call him a goon, but he's just kind of...
1: And he looks like a dime store Bond villain.
0: Yeah, I'm pretty sure he was in Die Hard.
1: He's a knockoff Bond villain.
0: The blonde villain in Die Hard. I'm pretty sure that's his son.
1: So Spain and Portugal will play today, and then U.S.
0: That'll be a good one.
1: U.S. plays tonight against Belgium.
0: 8 o'clock.
1: Yeah, 3 o'clock, and then 8 o'clock, and then tomorrow we got to take a break, and we got to talk some Braves. We do have one guest today, Anthony Williams. The head coach at Rutland is going to join us. We're going to start having all the football coaches on from Middle Georgia because the season's coming up in about a month, a little more than a month.
0: Yeah.
1: The high school football season
0: starts. Yeah,
1: so we're going to have Coach Williams on today. Coach Montgomery from Jones County is going to join us Wednesday. Coach Carroll from Stratford will join us Thursday. And then Coach Harris from Westside will join us Friday. And then we'll continue that throughout as we get ready for the season. I don't know if we'll have any guests on tomorrow. We're doing the show from Atlanta tomorrow.
0: You and Anthony.
1: Anthony and I are going to do the show.
0: I can't make it tomorrow.
1: Yeah, Anthony and I are going to do the show from Atlanta at the Fan Fest. We've never done the show outside the studio. We have the equipment. We got to make sure the equipment works. So
0: right.
1: David Hale is on call. He knows we might have him on or we might not.
0: All right.
1: If we're able to connect up there, we'll do the show. If not,

0: Charles and Aaron are going to be here to kind of keep us
1: between the dishes.
0: Between the dishes, in case, like, if we're 2 minutes late, then they'll keep us going until Anthony and I can come on. So it's going to be a lot of fun, and we're going to finish up the show tomorrow, or we're going to be on the air tomorrow when the Argentina game finishes.
1: Okay.
0: So Argentina, all those Argentine and Egypt.
1: Is that in Atlanta?
0: Yes.
1: Oh, boy. Get ready for that.
0: So all the Argentine and Egyptian fans are going to be walking out, coming right by where we're doing the show.
1: It's going to be loud either way.
0: That is going to be bonkers.
1: If Egypt wins that, man, you better batten down the hatches. It'll be crazy.
0: And as Aaron said, we don't have a delay. So we're going to have to keep those people away from us. We don't need any bad language. All right.
1: Maybe they'll use their own language.
0: Well, we won't be able to understand what they're saying.
1: We'll have no idea what they're saying.
0: Yeah, no doubt. All right, let's take a break. We'll come back. We've got to talk about the Braves, so we'll do that right after this.
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0: Welcome back. Daniel and Steve here. Thanks for being here. The Braves, they took the first two games from the Mets, and then they lost yesterday, kind of heartbreaking fashion, 10-9. They won the first game 5-3 and then 14-3, and then lost 10-9 last night. They play the Mets again tonight.
1: Yeah, I didn't get to watch any of the game yesterday, and I went back and looked at the score and saw 10-9. I was like, oh, man, what happened? And then I look at the box score. The Mets scored 5 in the ninth.
0: Yeah,
1: and the Braves scored 6, had a runner on second, had like Harris on second,
0: right,
1: a single to left, and they didn't send it.
0: Yeah,
1: so I didn't see it.
0: Yeah,
1: it may have been like a really hard single, left fielder's playing in short, and they held him. But I mean, as fast as Harris is, anyway, next batter struck out, game over.
0: Right,
1: you know, so you always look back at that and you're like, man, why didn't you send the runner? But I didn't see the video, so I don't know. It may have been like, you know, something where you couldn't send them.
0: Yeah, 7:15 tonight. Then they go to Pittsburgh. They have a TBA on the starter for Tuesday, the last time I checked. Sounds like Perez is going on the injured list.

0: list. He got hit by a line drive. You know, more injuries for the Braves. Yeah. So
1: contain your surprise.
0: Sounds like he will be out for a little bit. The lead is still 3 over the Phillies. The Phillies lost yesterday. The Marlins won, so they're 4.5 back. I mean, they're right there.
1: They have like the best record in June, right? Yeah. Of all major league teams. Yeah. They're like 20-6.
0: Yeah, they had a really good month. Yeah,
1: break them up.
0: Yeah, the Phillies were 21-10 in June.
1: Yeah.
0: But the Marlins were unbelievable. But yeah, they're right there. The Braves are again three games up on the Phillies, 4.5 on the Marlins, and they'll go to they got the Mets tonight, and then they go to Pittsburgh coming up. They had 5 All Stars: Drake Baldwin, Ozzie Albies, Matt Olson, Chris Sale, and Raisel Iglesias were named to the All Star team. They may have more if there's guys.
1: But they were voted in.
0: They were voted in.
1: Yeah, Ozzie played well enough to make it.
0: I think so too.
1: Yeah. Trying to think if they left anybody out that
0: I don't think so.
1: Yeah. Drake Baldwin, I mean, he deserves it. Chris Sale, of course. Who were the other two? Iglesias,
0: Drake Baldwin, Albies, Matt Olson, Chris Sale.
1: Matt Olson. Yeah. Yeah, I'm fine with those 5. I think they you know, they were great there for a while. You know, this last month has been kind of a disaster. Sale has been pitching fine. He's just not getting any support.
0: Yeah. No, he's been great. He's been great. I just think that, you know, I think they got it right with the All-Stars for the Braves. You know, I heard Don Mattingly say this again. It's not a Philly show, but he named off the Phillies guys that are going, and Zach Wheeler wasn't named. And I'm like, Zach Wheeler's like 8-2. What the hell's going on? There's only so many guys who can go, right? There's only so many spots. It's not an infinite roster.
1: Yeah.
0: So they're going to be guys who get snubbed. There's no doubt about that.
1: How would you feel if they moved the All-Star game to after the season?
0: I wouldn't care because I don't really watch. I mean, I'm.
1: Is anybody watching it now?
0: Oh, sure. It'll do big numbers.
1: But what I'm saying is, do you think it would change anything if they moved it to the end of the season? Because it used to be that they had one in the middle of the season and one after the season.
0: Well, there was a couple of years they did that, right?
1: That's why Hank Aaron played like 24 seasons and played in 25 All-Star games.
0: Right, right.
1: Because there was a while there where they had 2 of them.
0: I don't think it would – it wouldn't matter to me. I wouldn't care. I don't think I would.
1: I don't really watch it.
0: I'll watch it.
1: I used to. I used to love it.
0: It used to be a huge deal. And I think it lost a little bit of its mystique when the AL and NL team, when they started interleague play. Because it used to be, I would never see any AL teams.
1: Yeah.
0: Barely.
1: When did they start that?
0: Now,
1: like,
0: we also, back when you and I were growing up, we couldn't see baseball but one night a week.
1: Well,
0: right?
1: Yeah. Well, Saturday. Yeah. With Vin Scully.
0: Right.
1: I didn't care who was playing.
0: Right.
1: It was usually the Cardinals, you know, back then.
0: I mean, but, what was the old show, baseball, This Week in Baseball?
1: This Week in Baseball. The Twib Notes.
0: Was a huge deal.
1: Loved it.
0: It was an unbelievable
1: deal. Mel, what was the guy's name that hosted that? This Week in Baseball. He had a great voice.
0: It was Mel something.
1: Yeah.
0: Mel Allen. Yeah.
1: Oh, yeah. Yeah. Mel Allen
0: that
1: was great.
0: I mean, that was a huge deal because we didn't see baseball during the week. You know, and then obviously TBS came along and that changed a little bit. But I think the interleague play took away some of that.
1: When did that start?
0: Interleague play?
1: Yeah.
0: Seems like it was like the mid-90s.
1: Late 90s? Seems like in 97 the Braves played the Orioles, and I went to the game. Because
0: 97.
1: 97?
0: Yeah.
1: Yeah, that's right, because I got to see Cal Ripken play. That was the one time I got to see him play.
0: I like interleague play. I don't.
1: Oh, yeah.
0: I know a lot of people still don't like it, but, I mean, and remember you both had their own president.
1: Yeah.
0: National League president, American president. They had their own umpires.
1: Yeah. Well, they had their own rule on designated hitter.
0: Right. They had to, I mean, that was so stupid to me.
1: Designated hitter?
0: Yeah. Yeah, one league had it and one didn't.
1: That was like softball league stuff to me. Right.

0: Yeah.
1: Look, here's what I said. I don't care if you have a designated hitter or not, but they shouldn't have different rules.
0: Right.
1: And I like the designated hitter. If you don't like it, that's fine. But the worst option is one league having it and the other league not. That's the dumbest thing.
0: Yeah.
1: Either have it or don't. But don't split the rules like that. Look, the Braves will have a good contingent at the All-Star game. I'll watch it. I'll watch the Home Run Derby, I guess. But All-Star games have lost their luster to me.
0: They have.
1: You know.
0: Well, the Home Run Derby has lost its luster.
1: Yeah.
0: Because a lot of guys don't hit in it. It's like the dunk contest.
1: Right.
0: A lot of guys opt out.
1: Hopefully they'll be in it this year. I mean, it seems like it's in Philadelphia. So it seems like I hope Kyle Schwarber and Bryce Harper take part. They've both won it before, I think. Well, I know Harper has won it.
0: I was going to say, I think he won one.
1: I think Schwarber has won one. Maybe not. But you would hope hometown guys that they would both be in it. And it sounds like
0: you would think so.
1: Yeah. But we'll see how that plays out. We also got baseball. The trade deadline is coming up in about 2.5, 3 weeks. 3.5 weeks.
0: Yeah.
1: The end of the month. So that's a big storyline to keep an eye on, too. You know, what will the Braves do? Will they make any big moves or small moves? We've seen Alex have a lot of success with small moves in the past.
0: Yeah.
1: So we'll see if he does that again. All right, let's take a break. We'll come back. Anthony Williams, the head coach at Rutland High School, football coach over there, will join us. We'll do that right after this.
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1: Welcome back, Daniel.
9: Hey, this is Shelby.

0: Sorry about that. Welcome back, Daniel and Steve here on the Creek. We appreciate everybody being here. Let's talk some high school football. The season is coming up pretty quickly. And to do that, we bring in Anthony Williams, the head coach at Rutland. Coach, how are you today?
1: Doing good. How are you guys?
0: We are great. Coach, thanks for being here. We appreciate you being here. And you're our first coach of the year. We're getting ready for the season coming up. How excited?
2: I think he gets a set of steak knives.
0: Yes, Coach, you get the gold star for being our first coach. How excited are you about the season coming up?
1: I'm real excited, man. I'm just trying to see if we can get this thing rolling in the right direction this year. Summer's been good to us. Numbers are up this year. A lot of young guys in the program. Guys are excited. First day out in the summer, we were really excited. We ran out of helmets on day one. That's always a good sign. Finding some diamonds in the rough, some guys that had got away from the program are stepping back in and contributing. So I'm excited. The kids are excited. My coach is excited. We're just trying to get this thing going in the right direction here soon.
0: Yeah, Coach, I mean, I know last year didn't go the way you wanted it to. So how do you get the guys to kind of move past that? I mean, has that been easy, or what's that process been like?
1: For the most part, we've used it as a motivational tactic. You know, we've got it on the wall everywhere in the weight room, in the locker room, and everything we do, we talk about it. Just try to harp on. The kids have got tired of hearing it, and they're putting in the work to try to avoid that. We've got some guys stepping up being leaders that we weren't expected to, but they're doing some young guys that are fighting right now, letting us know that hey, we're not trying to do 0-10 again. We're trying to win some ball games.
0: Who are some of those guys that you're kind of leaning on this year? That as you, again, you got about a month left before the season gets here. But who are some of those guys that you guys are looking at as leaders?
1: Believe it or not, guys, my junior class. I've been to get some of the loudest guys. Guys like Larry Ray, who's been a 3-year starter for us at center, Jacaden Hill, who's a 2-year starter for us at linebacker. We've got Zamirian Johnson, who's another, he was a 1st-year starter last year, and he stepped up big this summer. So those voices have been real big in the weight room and in the locker room. They're trying to be a little bit more player-led, trying to take some of those responsibility out of the hands of the coaches when guys are not doing it like it's supposed to be done. They're speaking up real loud, and they're forcing these guys to be accountable for their actions and everything they do in and outside the weight room.
0: How important is that, Coach? I mean, you kind of have to have that, right?
1: Yeah, man. It's sometimes you get tired of hearing the coach doing and yelling and screaming because as a coach, you get tired of doing it. When you see your kids step up and doing it, kind of means a little bit more because those guys they're in there sweating and bleeding together. So when they see one of the leaders stepping up and taking the coaching and pushing through the heat, pushing in that weight room and just trying to get it going, and when they speak up to them, they kind of respond a little bit different from a coach because when you hear from a coach, it's like, oh, here we go again. But once the teammates and are trying to get them to motivate them, they kind of respond a little bit better.
2: Hey, Coach, are y'all still in Class AA Region 2? Y'all didn't move,
1: no,
2: right?
1: We actually moved up to AAA.
2: Okay, yeah, sorry. I tried to look it up, and oddly enough, I couldn't find it. So talk a little about the competition you're going to have this year versus what you've been having to deal with.
1: Off-season is gone. We're in a 17 region, so we wind up being able to pick up 3 non-region games. We'll play Crawford, Wilkinson County, and Westside. Westside's in 4A this year, but they were in the region with us last year, but we picked them up again as a non-region game. But our region schedule, we picked up Northeast, still got Pike, Lamar, Central, Southwest, and Callaway. So we're region's going to be tough, but we feel like we got a chance to compete with everybody. We're going to have to bring our A game against Northeast. We're going to bring our A game against Callaway and Pike. We got to be able to hold on against Southwest and Central, and we've got to get some victories and get these guys motivated to keep going.
0: Coach Anthony Williams, join us here from Rutland High School. Coach, how is it? I mean, is that a good thing to be in the region with 3 other Bibb County teams? I mean, I would imagine that would help with interest. We have. Coaches sometimes talk about the gate, right? I mean, we all know that's kind of important. Just having those rivalries in the city, being the region, I would think that would be a good thing.

0: It's always good, man, when you play a inner city rivalry, man, because everybody here in Macon can come support both teams. It always, those guys either went to elementary school together or middle school together and wind up branching off and going to a different high school. So they know each other. So it's always, you're going to have all that talk and rah-rah back and forth with each other. So it's always good, man. These guys, they, like I said, they know each other. They're real competitive. So it helps on both sides as far as competing and especially with the gates and everything, because everybody's going to try to come watch the kids play. And then just, like I said, those old school rivalries that, the people remember from back in the day.
1: And you're entering your fourth year. Do you, again, I mean, maybe the games on the field weren't what you wanted last year, but do you feel like you've kind of settled in with the program now and you guys can kind of get this thing rolling in the right direction?
0: Yeah, we kind of we flashed some things last year that what we could have been. A lot of those games starting out the gate, we were right there, and then just didn't have enough in the tank to finish off. We took Blakely to the wire, we took Lamar to the wire, just guys that we battled with early, and just couldn't find a winner. But we got a chance to see what we could be. And the guys kind of saw it. They just, you throw an interception here, you got a fumble there, a penalty there, that kind of cost you in the end. But the guys, for the most part, saw it, and they're starting to believe in the process. And that's the biggest thing you got to do when you come in. You try to get the kids to trust your process and believe in what we're trying to do. And for the most part, this sophomore, well, I'm a junior class, and my senior class have been with me the longest, and they're buying in. They are whatever we say do. I guess they're like, Coach, okay, we believe we're gonna ride with it, and we're gonna support everything you do. So that's always a good thing. The guys are not. You have some guys that that look back at what the old coach was doing, but a lot of those guys have graduated and they're gone. Now these guys, all they've known is me and my staff, and they're buying in, and I'm excited right now just to see how they're taking the coaching. Nobody's pouting. Nobody, they might get a little upset when the coach gets on, but they bounce right back. And big thing is when we get on to them, the teammates are coming around and picking them up. Just take the coach, man. Take the coach. Let's go. And that's all. That's big for me to see, because in the past, those guys, once we get on them, sometimes they think, well, they think we hate them, and they want to tuck tail and run or quit. But now they're taking the coaching. They might have to cool off a little bit, but they come right back in, do what they got to do to get right with the coach, and they keep moving. That's a big deal for me.
2: Hey, Coach, forgive me, I don't have your bio in front of me, but you played high school football, right?
0: Yeah, I played back in the old days down at Mitchell Baker High School. Got out of class
2: Ooh.
0: In 1993.
2: Oh, really? Okay. Well, you were on the state championship team, right?
0: I was on the one in 1989 and the one in 1992, so I got two state championships when I was in high school as a player.
2: Remind me quick, who was your quarterback?
0: 89. 92 was Jake Rackley.
2: Jake Rackley. Okay. Jake Rackley reached out to me about 7 or 8 years ago and sent me the VHS copy of that state championship game. I converted it and put it on YouTube for him. So
0: okay,
2: go to YouTube.
0: I saw it.
2: Yeah, that was
0: I
2: me.
0: Saw it.
2: Yeah,
0: I was wondering where that came from. Yeah, I saw that on there. I watched it a couple of weeks ago. Me and my son sat down and watched it. He didn't believe Daddy could go like that.
2: Yeah. I have a pseudonym that I use for it, Carl Milton. But yeah, he sent me that and the game against Washington County.
0: Yeah, that was the state championship game. That's Tequio Spikes and Robert Edwards. Terrence Sapp was on that team. Yeah, we
2: that was Robert Edwards on that team.
0: Yeah, Rob was on that team. Yeah.
2: Terrence, I think, was in eighth grade then because he was on like the 97, 98.
0: Yeah, that's right. Tequio was on that team.
2: Right? Yeah. Oh wow, man, you were on the field with some talent that day then.
0: They were loaded.
2: Yeah.
1: So, Coach, do you flash those rings at the players now and say, "Look, here's what I did when I was around."
0: I pull them off after that. Sometimes I let them know that, hey, coach could play back in the day, man. I've got four rings as a player. I got two state championships in high school, two SoCon rings from Georgia Southern, and
2: Ooh.
0: I've got two rings as a coach. So I've got some heart with it. I bring out every now and then when they start saying that, coach, you're getting old, you can't do it. I can't do it now, but I used to be able to do it back in the day.
2: Wait. Now, what were the two as a coach?
0: I got a state championship at Burke County back in 2011.
2: Oh, okay.
0: And the other one, I won the state weightlifting meet.
2: Oh, wow.
0: Took four guys and won a state weightlifting meet.

0: Nice. All right. Well, the question I was going to come back around to is with the weather so hot like it is, I see on, I get on Facebook and stuff. I see guys that played like when you did. They talk about, oh, we didn't get water breaks. you know what I'm talking about? You talk about, oh, yeah, you had to push through. It's a lot different these days, right? I mean, y'all have to take a water break like every 30 minutes or an hour, right?
1: Yeah, you have to abide by all these rules and stipulations that they've got into you, man. You got to err on the side of caution every time. Good thing about here in Macon, we have perry weather. And it gives you, gives you the wet book reading. You know when it's too hot, when it's too when you got to take breaks and take pads off and things like that. So it's been a lifesaver for me, man, because it's tough in my career. I've actually had two players pass away on me since I've been coaching. None of them heat related, but you just don't, it just makes you aware of what can go on at any moment. So I've always been one of those that since those guys passed on me, I'm erring on the side of caution. If one comes to me and say, "Coach, I'm cramping," go sit down. If it's anything, I make sure, and good thing is having that trainer there on site to check and make sure. So I'm always gonna err on the side of caution. Back in the day when they say you weren't tough if you when you were going through them 3-day practices, no water, no rest. But nowadays, man, you gotta err on the side of caution with these kids. And you don't wanna lose anybody, because you don't wanna have to go make that phone call to a parent and let them know that this is what happened. So I've been there twice, and it's not a happy feeling.
2: Yeah,
0: Wow.
2: some things are way more important than
0: Sure.
2: football, even though it's as important football as important as it is, it's not the most important thing. Coach, when do you guys get started? When's the first day of practice for the GHSA?
1: First official practice is I think it's July 27, but we've been going strong since June 2nd, and we're gonna try to keep pushing through here for the morning practices. I think we start acclimatization day starting about 2 weeks. We got to transition to the evening, so we've been going strong since June 2nd.
2: Well, it should be a lot of fun. We're looking forward to the season. Coach, thank you for doing this. Thanks for jumping in. And we'll talk to you again soon.
1: Okay, I appreciate y'all.
0: Thanks,
2: There you
0: Coach.
2: go. There's
0: Appreciate it.
2: Anthony Williams, the head coach at Rutland High School. Hurricanes, again, moved into a new region. Central, Rutland, Northeast, and Southwest are all
0: I forgot
2: in
0: that
2: the
0: they were
2: same
0: in
2: region.
0: yeah, they were in all those Macon schools now.
2: All in the same region, so that'll be a lot of fun.
0: Rivalries are back.
2: Yep, and high school football's coming up, man. It'll be here before we know it, and then college football will be right after that. Let's take a
0: Yep.
2: break. We'll come back. We'll see where we go right after this.
3: It's Allison Moore,
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3: Welcome back. Daniel and Steve here. Thanks for joining us. We're about an hour away from the World Cup continuing. Spain and Portugal will be playing. This is a round of 16 game. Winner advances to the quarterfinals. The U.S. will play tonight against Belgium, and hopefully they can win and advance and play in the quarterfinals. That'd be really, really cool. To see that. The other two host countries are out. Mexico's out. Canada's out. So we're kind of the only one left with a chance to, you know, as a host country to keep playing. So we'll see if they can do that tonight.
4: By the way, the Article 27 that was used to let Balogun back in was has been used three other times for this World Cup, most famously for Ronaldo, who had two games left on his suspension from a World Cup qualifier. So this is not, it's not used often. Yes, it's rare, but it's been done. And you think they didn't do it for Ronaldo to make sure he played in the World Cup?
3: Right. And again, it wasn't, I don't think it wasn't a knockout stage, but yeah, he would have been coming back for the group stage. But
4: I'm just saying, I mean, it's been used.
3: Right. People are acting like they're only doing this
4: like they made it up.
3: The Americans.
4: Yeah.
3: They made it up and, oh, my God, this is the end of the world, and it's going to tarnish this World Cup and all this stuff. I mean, look, what year was that, the Ronaldo thing?
4: This year.
3: No. Was it?
4: Yeah. Oh. Yes.
3: See, I had
4: For
3: no
4: a
3: idea.
4: World Cup qualifier this year.
3: I had no idea.
4: Not a group stage, not all that. Getting to the World Cup. So, apparently, he still has two games left on a suspension that he got that has been postponed until after the World Cup. So, you know, it's, look, yeah, it is, man. In this world we live in now, social media, people instantly pick a side and then absolutely go out of their minds for that side.
3: Right. Well, and that's, I mean, you just wonder, again, people are freaking out about it, and I don't know. I want to see the best players play. And if this had happened to Belgium, then I would have said, let him play.
4: Fine. Bring it on.
3: Yeah.
4: I don't want to hear, yeah, well, you guys just won because they didn't have the best player. I guarantee you, if this was a Belgian player and they didn't let him play and the U.S. won, we would be hearing about, yeah, well, Belgium didn't have their best player.
3: Right.
4: It's the same people that are having a problem with the red card being overturned. That's what I'm talking about. People kind of use their emotions to pick a side.
3: They freak out.
4: Freak out over nothing. And in 2 weeks, they won't even remember it.
3: Right.
4: They'll be freaking out about something else.
3: It's so funny when people say stuff like this of, you know, there have been instances like this, like when the Warriors won one of their titles, everybody, like, they played, had somebody get hurt. And people at the time was, oh, does this tarnish this run?
4: No.
3: Look back on it now, nobody remembers.
4: Nobody remembers it.
3: Nobody
4: All they
3: cares.
4: Remember is who won.
3: They remember the championship, and they remember the parade, and that's it.
4: Yeah.
3: Nobody remembers that somebody was hurt and not playing.
4: Yep.
3: Nobody's going to remember that if the U.S. wins tonight, and if they somehow go win the whole thing, 10 years from now, nobody's going to go, yeah, but Flo Balogun shouldn't have been playing.
4: Yeah.
3: They're not. They're not going to do that.
4: This is on a much more.
3: If Portugal goes and wins the whole thing, nobody's going to go, yeah, but.
4: Yeah, FIFA let
3: Ronaldo play.
4: Not in the least.
3: No.
4: Because he's a very loved player around the world. I mean,
3: he's
4: a
3: superstar.
4: I'm sure there's some people that don't like him, but I mean, he's a superstar.
3: There's not many guys.
4: Well, I don't want a World Cup without Ronaldo that can play.
3: There's probably more in soccer than there are in every other sport.

0: there are not many guys who you say one name and you know who it is. And he's one of those guys. Flo Balogun's not. He's not. He's not that. But you hear Ronaldo, and you don't even have to be a soccer fan, and you know who Ronaldo is.
1: Yep. Yeah, and they haven't even won the World Cup.
0: No, they've never. Yeah, they've never won it.
1: I don't know that they've even been to the Final Four. Maybe I have to look it up.
0: Maybe they've never won the World Cup.
1: But he's generally known as one of the best players in the world.
0: Oh sure.
1: You know. So, I mean, why wouldn't you want? This is the point of the World Cup. It's the best players in the world. Right?
0: There have been seven, let's see, 1, 2, 3, 4. There have been 8 countries that have won the World Cup.
1: Can you imagine?
0: And they're not one of them.
1: Can you imagine if in baseball a pitcher hit a batter, got thrown out of the game, he got suspended? Now, I understand that happens.
0: Imagine
1: now
0: a pitcher
1: and then.
0: Hits a batter, pitched the whole game, didn't get thrown out of the game, and then got suspended after the game. That's kind of what this is. I mean, he did get thrown out of the game.
1: He got thrown out of the game.
0: Yeah.
1: But, I mean, sometimes it's a different game, okay? I know I'm, you know, trying to compare apples to oranges here. But still, you don't see players getting thrown out of games in the playoffs and then suspended for the next game. It just doesn't happen.
0: Especially with no way to appeal. They got to change that. Yes. There's got to be an appeal process.
1: Absolutely.
0: Because there's got, look, this happens in the NBA all the time. Guy get a technical, and then they'll rescind the technical after the game.
1: Yeah.
0: Because they'll go back and look at it and say, yeah, this shouldn't be a technical. And you then people will say, oh, well, but look at you're being, you know, you're protecting the stars. Who gives a crap? I want to watch the stars.
1: Right. And
0: that's who we want to watch.
1: Most other sports, if a guy gets suspended for another game, it's because for fighting.
0: Right.
1: You know, or
0: there's not a
1: hard slide in the second.
0: Right. There's a reason. And this would have been, there was no, look, again, I think people have agendas.
1: Of course.
0: And we're biased. We're Americans. We want the American player to play. But I would have felt the same way, like we said.
1: I would have felt the same way if it was Croatia.
0: But people have agendas. And there's some people that their agenda is, I'm old school. Guy gets a red card, he's out. And there should be no way to appeal.
1: And which is ridiculous.
0: You know, the president of FIFA said, President Trump called and we talked about it. And now Trump is actually taking credit for it. FIFA president said,
1: you could ask my buddy Don when all this first happened. I said, I guarantee you now he's going to get involved.
0: Well, and
1: one way or another. But you know what? I wouldn't care what president it was. I would be like, you know what? I mean, you try to defend your country.
0: But the prime minister of England called them yesterday and said, don't move back the start of our game. Don't move it up. Don't move it back. I mean, they were talking about moving it up till like 2 o'clock in the afternoon.
1: Yeah.
0: And he called FIFA and said, please don't move the game up. And they didn't. So that stuff happens all the time.
1: It does. Right. That stuff happens a lot. Of course. I mean, FIFA's huge.
0: And England didn't want their game starting at 2 o'clock in the afternoon.
1: When it was 98 degrees.
0: In Mexico.
1: Yeah.
0: When it was so hot.
1: Scorching hot and humid. Yeah.
0: So, you know, again, that's not unusual. Now, not every country's leader has to be so bombastic about every single thing they do.
1: Yeah, but is it not par for the course?
0: For him?
1: Yeah.
0: Oh, absolutely. He wants credit for everything.
1: I know. And we don't talk politics on here.
0: No.
1: But I knew that was going to be the case. And again, a lot of people are going to base their opinion just on that alone.
0: Right.
1: But, you know, you and I both agree on what the real problem here is that no appeal process.
0: No appeal process. Again, I've got two problems. You jump from no call to a red card.
1: Which is ridiculous.
0: And then no appeals process. Those are the two issues for me.
1: That's your problem with the referee right there, I guess.
0: Right.
1: Is if he looks at it and goes, you know, I'm not really sure what to do with this. And then you go, oh, it's egregious. We got to kick him out. Wait,

0: That's a long road you just drove there.
1: Yeah, you jumped.
0: You did a lot of heavy lifting.
1: That is a big jump from nothing to a red card.
0: The fact that he didn't call it tells me it should have been a yellow
1: card. And I still go back to the messy call.
0: Yeah.
1: In their first game. How that was not even looked at.
0: Right.
1: It wasn't called a red card. It wasn't reviewed. It was nothing.
0: Well, FIFA's going to take care of what makes the money.
1: Sure. Absolutely. All right. Let's take a break. We'll come back for the top of the second hour right after this.
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12: 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And now, back to Creekside Sports. Daniel Shirley and Steve North.
1: Welcome back, Daniel and Steve here. Thanks for being here. We appreciate everybody joining us again. We're about an hour away from World Cup play today. Wimbledon's going on. They're in the round of 16. Some of the quarterfinals matchups have been set up. I don't know about you, Steve. I love Wimbledon, but it used to be, maybe it's just the way I've changed my sports viewing. It used to be I would watch

0: every second of Wimbledon that I got. And we didn't have as much available back then either. So that might be part of it is too. But I don't watch like I used to with Wimbledon. I don't know why that is. Maybe, and it might be because the Americans aren't as good as they were when we were growing up.
1: Yeah. Back of the Pete Sampras, Andre Agassi,
0: Michael Chang, Jim Courier.
1: Yeah.
0: You know?
1: And of course, it all started, with, at least guys our age, it started with John McEnroe,
0: Jimmy Connors. Bjorn Borg.
1: Yeah, Bjorn Borg.
0: No, he wasn't American.
1: Yeah. Yeah. Then you had, who was the German kid?
0: Boris Becker.
1: I mean, those were all big deals back then.
0: Yeah. Well, I mean, Steffi Graf.
1: Oh, yeah.
0: Steffi Graf was. Monica Seles. Steffi Graf was my favorite. And, like, she came on. One of her highlights came on the other day, and Laura said something. I said, well, she was my favorite. And she said, yeah, look at her legs. I know why she's your favorite. I was like, no, that had nothing to do with it.
1: Yeah, I liked Monica Seles.
0: You know who her husband is?
1: Boris Becker.
0: Steffi Graf, you know who her husband is?
1: Wait. Andre Agassi. Yeah. I knew she married another tennis player. Yeah, I was trying to remember who it was.
0: No, Boris Becker had a rough, he's had a rough time since he got done. He's had a lot of legal stuff. He's been in prison.
1: Yeah. Yes.
0: Not jail. He's been in prison.
1: Prison. There's a difference.
0: That's not the same thing. Taylor Fritz is playing right now. He's an American. He's in the round of 16. It's just like the late 80s, early 90s. Second week of Wimbledon, there was a lot of Americans still playing, and it's not that way anymore.
1: Yeah.
0: There's like one or two that might make it to the quarterfinals, and that's kind of it.
1: Right. Well, remember back when it was John McEnroe and Jimmy Connors, but we also followed Chris Evert, Martina Navratilova.
0: Yeah.
1: I mean, that was a big rivalry.
0: It's probably the biggest rivalry in tennis.
1: There was like Yvonne Goolagong and some others, you know, who were good, but those were huge rivalries.
0: Chrissy and Martina is the biggest rivalry in the history of the sport. It's not even close.
1: Yeah.
0: And
1: as far as women's tennis.
0: Well, no, I mean men too. It's not close. Not one-on-one where they both won 18 majors and they both played against each other at their height.
1: Yeah.
0: It's not close.
1: They dominated.
0: Right. And look, I know that Federer and Djokovic
1: I was trying to think of.
0: They've all played against each other too, but this was head to head, just the two of them.
1: Yeah,
0: and there was nobody else that was in the mix, and that's I think that I watched a documentary about them on Netflix. Was it Netflix? I think last week, and they both have gone through cancer, and now Chrissy's is back again.
1: Oh,
0: she
1: wow.
0: announced this month.
1: She married somebody famous. Was it Jimmy Connors?
0: No, she dated Jimmy Connors. They never got married. It. She married John Lloyd first.
1: Chris Everett Lloyd.
0: Chris Everett Lloyd.
1: That's right. Yep.
0: And then she married another guy after that. She's been married three times. She actually says that during the documentary.
1: She actually hosted a Saturday Night Live like in the late 80s.
0: Yeah.
1: That's how popular she was.
0: They showed a clip of that during the documentary.
1: Yep.
0: Because it's her and one of the SNL people playing Martina.
1: Yeah.
0: And the two of them are competing about climbing a mountain.
1: Yeah.
0: And it's just the two of them. And it's so funny that they were, when Martina first came on the scene, they were close.
1: Yeah.
0: And then Chrissy said, I can't be friends with you and be your competitor.
1: Right.
0: And then Martina started dominating. And then she said, well, I can't be friends. They started to be friends again. And Martina said, well, I can't be friends with you. And now they're like sisters now.
1: Yeah.
0: And, you know, I don't know if we've ever seen anything like that. Two people who competed like that and now are close.
1: It's funny how a lot of our heroes growing up that on the, you know, seemed to hate each other.
0: Right.
1: Back then when they were playing, now they sit around like their buddies.
0: Well, they have a common
1: telling stories and laughing, and it's really actually cool to see.
0: It is. They went through common experiences that we can't understand.
1: Right.
0: You know, Magic and Larry Bird, you know?
1: Yeah.
0: They are really close. Now, I don't think Michael and Isaiah Thomas will ever be close, but, I mean,
1: there's a lot of them that don't like Isaiah Thomas.
0: Yeah, nobody likes Isaiah Thomas. But I mean, yeah, it's amazing.

0: because those people, the things they went through, you know, that other people don't go through. How are you supposed to understand that? You know, how are you supposed to talk to them about that? You know, I mean, you need to have somebody with common experiences.
1: That's why we both have the reporter in us. I would have a hard time sitting down with them and not bothering them. You know what I mean? Like next to them.
0: Yeah.
1: I would be wanting to ask reporter questions.
0: I would just want to sit in the room and listen to them tell stories.
1: Correct. Just lob questions and sit back and listen.
0: Yeah. I said this before, if Nick Saban and Bill Belichick started a football podcast where they just talked about
1: games. Football? Oh, I'm dialing in.
0: I would watch every second of it. Yeah. If they took...
1: You're stupid if you don't.
0: If they just did two games, they did the top college game every week and the top NFL game every week
1: and
0: broke them
1: down.
0: Ugh. I mean, inject that into my veins directly.
1: Yeah.
0: I would watch every second of it. So, again, now Belichick's, we got to wait for him to stop coaching at North Carolina, which that may not be too much longer.
1: Might not be much longer,
0: yeah.
1: Especially if he keeps that girlfriend.
0: If he keeps coaching away, if they keep doing what they're doing, he might not, they may tell him to go away. But, yeah, Laura makes fun of me because she'll see a documentary while she's scanning. Oh, there's a documentary for Daniel to watch. Yeah. I just love documentaries. I love movies. I love TV shows. All that stuff's true. But, man, if I can watch a documentary of the Rolling Stones early years.
1: Yeah.
0: Absolutely.
1: I don't know what network does it, but there's, or whatever you call them, channel, whatever. It's like Dark Side of the 80s.
0: Yeah.
1: Dark Side of the 90s, and I always,
0: that's Netflix.
1: I always find it's on some channel on DirecTV.
0: Oh, okay.
1: Dark Side of Comedy in the 90s, something like that. I always find myself stopping on that because inevitably they're talking about a comedian that I liked or someone that
0: I know
1: liked, saying. Or at least if I didn't like them, they were at least interesting.
0: The Netflix things, those aren't Netflix, so I don't understand what you're. The things that I was talking about that are Netflix, they did one about Florida football. They did one about Johnny Manziel. Those aren't nearly as good because they sell them as this big expose.
1: Right.
0: And then they don't tell you anything that you didn't already
1: know. And they don't
0: know.
1: Expose anything.
0: No. They did one about the Florida football.
1: Yeah. The Urban Meyer
0: and
1: stuff.
0: And Urban Meyer was an executive producer.
1: Oh,
0: so it's 2 hours of, oh, here's how great everything is.
1: It's kind of like Geraldo. He wrote his own expose book about himself. I'm like, wait, he wrote it himself. How much?
0: He's not going to tell you anything.
1: Come on.
0: But this Florida thing was like 2 hours of, here's how great everything was when all this other negative stuff was going on. But everybody shouldn't be talking about that. It should be talking about this.
1: It's like letting the Kremlin write an expose the Soviet Union.
0: And they did one on Manziel, and the Manziel thing was just glorifying, oh, I got drunk every day and then played.
1: I got drunk every day, got paid every day. And
0: played while I was drunk.
1: Flipped two birds at the NCAA every day.
0: Yeah. I played while I was drunk is what they told us in the Manziel.
1: Really? He claimed to be drunk while he was playing?
0: We didn't know that. I mean, hell, you could tell from the way he played.
1: Well.
0: I mean, he was drunk all the time, supposedly.
1: Well, probably.
0: I mean, when you're that level alcoholic, I think you pretty much stay drunk all the time.
1: Yeah.
0: And everybody bragged. It wasn't like, here's what I did and I'm sorry about it. It's just him bragging about it for 2 hours. It was awful. Now, they'll do one like they did on Chrissy and Martina, and it's outstanding.
1: Yeah.
0: And or they do the golf one, I can't remember what it's called, where they follow pro golfers around for a year. First swing or something, full swing or something like
1: full
0: that.
1: Full swing, yeah. I think that's it.
0: And it's
1: yeah.
0: really good. But there's no middle ground when they're doing those. They're either really, really good or they're just not good at all. But no, I will watch a documentary about band. I watched one about Red Hot Chili Peppers, that kind of stuff.
1: Yeah.
0: Sign me up for that. I'm all for
1: it. It depends on what it is.
0: I mean, yeah, if I'm
1: Nirvana,
0: interested.
1: You know,
0: yeah, if I'm interested in the topic. I don't care about, you know, some country music act I've never heard of.
1: Right.
0: You know? Or, and I'm not picking on country music. I just, or some rock band.

0: I don't care about. I don't care about Metallica. I don't. They're okay. If you like Metallica, that's fine. They're not my taste.
1: Right.
0: So I'm not going to watch one on Metallica. I'm not going to watch a documentary about, you know, South Carolina football. Don't care. I'm not going to watch a second of it.
1: Well, but it's funny how they'll do something like on Spurrier's days at Florida. And 25 years ago, I would have never watched it because it was too painful.
0: Right.
1: But now, it's funny how you can kind of look back on dark days of your past but be interested in it and be like, yeah, man, it was rough.
0: Well, they did do the one about the SEC. Remember they followed the SEC around Netflix? But they didn't do – there was only like five programs they did.
1: That might be one of the worst things I've ever seen in my life.
0: And it wasn't Georgia. It wasn't Alabama.
1: It wasn't – it sucked. It was terrible.
0: I watched the first – literally the first 2 minutes of it, and they showed which programs were included. Click. Didn't go back.
1: Yeah.
0: Because it was all these middle-of-the-road or worse programs.
1: Exactly. The middling teams of the SEC.
0: I don't know what programs were in that thing.
1: LSU was in it. That was the only one that was, you know, had any success. It was like A&M and Mississippi State, I think, and South Carolina, maybe Vandy.
0: Here it is. This ain't right. Well, this says Florida, LSU, Tennessee, South Carolina, A&M, Arkansas, Auburn, Kentucky, Mississippi State, Vandy. I didn't remember there being that many.
1: I remember Florida was in it, but I mean,
0: That's 10 out of 16.
1: They weren't talking about any of Florida's glory years. They were talking about like the last few years.
0: Yeah, so Florida and LSU would have been the big ones. A&M, Auburn. But then you get the dregs of humanity. South Carolina, Mississippi State.
1: Do you consider Florida a blue blood of college football?
0: No, not close.
1: So, me either. But
0: because look at their history before Spurrier got there.
1: Right.
0: I'm sorry.
1: I mean, they were ranked number one in like 84 and 85 at one point, but they were also on probation.
0: Right.
1: Like, they used to do TV bans for teams, and it sucked because whoever they were playing got dinged as well.
0: Believe me, I know about TV bans because we got banned for 3 years.
1: Yeah. In 85, Georgia played number one Florida in the cocktail party, but Florida was on probation, couldn't be on TV. So you couldn't watch that game. It sucked because I live in Mississippi. We couldn't watch it. But Georgia ended up upsetting them and beating the crap out of them 24-3.
0: They are not a blue blood. No, not close. Now,
1: okay.
0: They've had a great run.
1: Yeah. A great run does not constitute
0: blue
1: blood.
0: No, because you haven't done it over the history of your program.
1: Right.
0: Right. Or a longer period of their time. I mean, because seriously, look. They've had two great coaches. Think about what they've been. Two great coaches in the history of the program. That's fine. They've won championships. But the rest of their time, they haven't done anything.
1: Yeah.
0: And I'm sorry, Florida, if somebody's a Florida fan listening, I'm sorry, you're not.
1: Well, supposedly, I don't know whether he said it or not, but it's supposedly like in the 60s or early 70s, somewhere in there, Bear Bryant said if Florida ever gets their act together, they're going to be tough to beat.
0: You wonder why they did.
1: Because there's so much talent down there.
0: Right. I mean, look, before Spurrier got there, all right, he won.
1: No SEC championships.
0: He won. And see, there's.
1: That well,
0: Exhibit A.
1: They won it in 84, but they didn't get to keep it.
0: Well, Exhibit A.
1: Probation.
0: He went 9, 10, 9, 11, 10, 12, 10, 10, 9, 10, 10.
1: Yeah, and he left because that wasn't enough to the fans.
0: Before he took over.
1: They can take that now?
0: Galen Hall went 9, 6, 6, 7, 7.
1: Yeah, they had an O in 79.
0: Charlie Pell, 0, 4, or 8, 7, 8, 9, 9. No, that's not.
1: That's what they have now.
0: Doug Dickey, 7, 4, 5, 7, 8, 9, 8, 6, 4. I mean, this is a pattern here.
1: Yeah.
0: Ray Graves, 9, 4, 7, 6, 7, 7, 9, 669.
1: 867530.

0: Okay. They're solid.
1: Sounds like a Tommy Two Tone.
0: Yes, it does. Solid. Okay, sorry. since Urban Meyer left, they have had. Okay, so since Urban Meyer left,
1: they had a double digit win season in 2012.
0: 11.
1: There you go.
0: 15 seasons, right?
1: Mm-hmm.
0: Since Urban Meyer left, 15 seasons, they've gone double digits three times.
1: Well, let me guess. 2012.
0: Yep.
1: I know.
0: I'm sorry. Four times. I missed one.
1: 2020.
0: Oh no, not 2020. They only played 12 games.
1: No. Oh no, I said double digit wins.
0: Yeah, they didn't go to double digit in 2020.
1: They didn't.
0: They were 8-4.
1: Even with the SEC championship game. Oh, okay. So since Urban Meyer left, right?
0: Yep.
1: 2015.
0: You said 12. 12 is right. Yeah. 12. Muschamp. 15 is right. McElwain.
1: Yeah. 2016.
0: 16. No. They won 9 games.
1: Okay. 2018?
0: Yes. Dan Mullen.
1: Because they were ranked, like number 5 or 9th.
0: They finished 6th.
1: Yeah, they were ranked like 9th when they played Georgia in 2018. They were in the top 10. In fact, they were the top 10 in 2018 and 19 when they played Georgia.
0: And then Dan Mullen, they won 11 games the next year.
1: In which year?
0: 19.
1: 19, yeah, right.
0: And then they ran him off.
1: Yeah. Played in the SEC championship game in 2020 and only lost by a touchdown to probably the best Alabama team of all time.
0: And ran him off before the next season finished.
1: Ran him off. Well, he had that Darth Vader. It couldn't be Georgia. He had that Darth Vader outfit on.
0: Yeah.
1: Wait, they ran him off after 2021.
0: He didn't coach the whole season. They ran him off in the middle of the season.
1: After Georgia beat them.
0: Right.
1: That's when he got let go. Yeah.
0: So it's, you know. No, they're not a blue blood.
1: They're
0: not. I'm sorry.
1: They should have never gotten rid of Dan
0: Mullen. And you're saying, oh, Daniel, Clemson's not. I'm not saying anything. I'm just saying they're not a blue blood.
1: Yeah.
0: Blue blood to me is the top 8 or 9 programs in the country for the history of their program.
1: Yeah.
0: And Florida's not that. They should be, as Bear Bryant said.
1: Yeah.
0: But they're not. All right, let's take a break. We'll come back. We'll talk some more college football right after this.
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0: back to Creekside Sports. Daniel Shirley and Steve Norris.
1: Welcome back. Daniel and Steve here. This is a really interesting topic to me. This is, as you brought it up, the blue blood stuff about college football. Here's the teams with the most wins in college football history. And you asked about Florida. Florida is 29th.
2: All-time wins?
1: All-time wins. Okay. Now, that's also including, well, let's say Yale, Harvard, Penn, Mount Union, Princeton, North Dakota State, Wittenberg, West Washington.
2: Yeah, you're getting into Division III schools.
1: So that's eight. So they're 21st. 21st is not blue blood. They're 21st in wins.
2: About top 10, right?
1: I would say top 10 is in my mind. Again, we can all have.
2: Because you had to have been playing for a long time.
1: Right. So Michigan's
2: Notre Dame, Michigan.
1: Michigan's number one.
2: Yeah, I was going to say Michigan's number
1: one. Ohio State's number two.
2: Right.
1: Alabama's three. Notre Dame and Texas are tied at four. Then Oklahoma is sixth.
2: Mm-hmm.
1: Penn State is seventh. Nebraska's eighth. Georgia's ninth.
2: Yep.
1: And USC is tenth.
2: Now, I remember looking at that list not too long ago. If I remember right, the only one that really has a chance of overtaking another one anytime in the next 3 or 4 years is probably Georgia over Nebraska.
1: Georgia's 27 behind Nebraska.
2: Yeah.
1: Nebraska's 19 behind Pitt or Penn State. Penn State and Oklahoma, it's only 10.
2: Okay, so that one has a chance to change.
1: Notre Dame and Texas are tied.
2: That one.
1: 13 behind Alabama. Alabama's 5 behind Ohio State. And Ohio State is 32 behind Michigan.
2: Yeah, so that's what I'm saying.
1: You talk about Florida, Tennessee's ahead of Florida, LSU's ahead of Florida, Clemson, Auburn, A&M, West Virginia, Washington, Virginia Tech, Pittsburgh, Georgia Tech are all ahead of Florida.
2: Yeah.
1: Are any of those blue bloods? No. Well, LSU might be.
2: Yeah,
1: you could
2: make an argument.
1: Now, when you go to the championships, now this is, I pulled up, there's a lot of bogus national championships in college
2: football. Oh, yeah. Oh, number one in the Harris poll. Right. Who cares?
1: So this is from statmuse.com. This is from the 1950s.
2: Uh-huh.
1: Alabama's got the most with 13. And again, you'll see some crossover here. Alabama's got 13. Oklahoma and USC have 7. Ohio State has 6.
2: Mm-hmm.
1: Miami's not on that other list that
2: we
1: just mentioned.
2: They didn't get good till 84. Right. 83.
1: They've got 5, but are they blue blood? Well, they won 5 national championships. I don't know. That one's a gray area.
2: They were going to give up football in the 70s. So.
1: Right. Nebraska's got 5. LSU has 4. There's LSU. Notre Dame with only 4. This is since 1950.
2: It depends on what parameters you want to set here. If you want to talk the modern age of college football.
1: That's what this is.
2: Okay.
1: Since 1950.
2: That's the modern age?
1: I think so.
2: Okay.
1: It's when they started wearing leather, real helmets.
2: Yeah.
1: They didn't wear leather helmets, and they wear face masks.
2: Right. All right, well, let's talk BCS/playoff age.
1: So what year would that be?
2: Well, 98 was the first BCS championship game. So, that probably changes the parameters. Does Miami get included there? Let's say the blue bloods of the BCS playoff era. Miami's not in that conversation.
1: Not in that group. Here's
2: really?
1: The most.
2: They won one, but
1: they won one. Here's the most championships.
2: Two others.
1: The most championships since the BCS era started. Alabama has 6, LSU 3, Georgia 3.
2: Georgia has 2.
1: Georgia has 2. This is wrong. Why it says Georgia has 3? Georgia's got 2. Clemson has 2. Ohio State has 2. Florida. 2. Florida State, USC, Michigan.

0: Texas?
1: No, Texas has one.
0: Oh, you're talking about double?
1: Yeah.
0: Oh,
1: yeah,
0: okay. Yeah,
1: yeah. Most with most. These are all the schools that have more than one.
0: In what era?
1: Since the BCS.
0: Michigan didn't win a BCS national championship.
1: They won it since the BCS.
0: They won it once.
1: I didn't Michigan. Well, this says, oh, this says 97.
0: Yeah, 97 was the last national champion before the BCS era.
1: I don't know why it started Michigan. Yeah, Michigan.
0: Remember, Tennessee and Florida State played in the first one in the 98 season.
1: Yeah, I don't know why it listed Michigan there.
0: That's weird.
1: Well, it also listed Georgia with three, so.
0: Yeah.
1: So.
0: Okay, well, since 1980.
1: Yeah. So, but yeah. I mean, Miami's not in that group. Not with multiples.
0: Yeah.
1: So.
0: They played for three.
1: Right.
0: Lost in 02 and last year.
1: But Clemson's not a blue blood. And I'm saying that as the biggest Clemson fan you know. Probably.
0: Yeah. You know, I guess it just depends on your age, too. You know, what you think. I mean, I think of Georgia being a blue blood just because, you know, Georgia was winning SEC championships back in, you know, 59 in the 50s and 60s.
1: Well, they're also ninth in all-time wins. So yeah. I would think if they're not a blue blood, the cutoff is really, that's a high bar.
0: Right.
1: But, you know.
0: It's hard to think of Nebraska as a blue blood because of what they've done in the last 20 years.
1: Right. Those last 20 years have to count, though.
0: Right.
1: It's like saying, you know, yeah, Nebraska's the opposite of UConn basketball. Is UConn basketball blue blood? Well, I think they are because they've been winning for 40 years.
0: Yeah.
1: At a very high level.
0: Yeah. They've got five national championships over a long period of time.
1: Right.
0: You know, if they'd won the last five in a row, like the women, you know, regular pull off, are they a blue blood?
1: They got six.
0: Well, I'm just saying, if they had won five of the last eight, before that their program was trash.
1: Right.
0: No, you're not a blue blood. You're just good right now.
1: And they're tied for They're tied for third all time in most championships.
0: Yeah. Now Connecticut women's team is blue blood.
1: If Nebraska had been terrible for the last 20 years, but they had 10 national championships, yeah, they're blue blood.
0: Yeah. Well, how many do they have? Like five?
1: Do they have five?
0: Like total? Because they won in 71, they won three in the 90s.
1: And look, I think they are blue blood. I mean, because I think they were great for so long.
0: Yeah.
1: But you have to count. It's not like, oh, you're a blue blood up until 1980 and then none of this stuff counts.
0: Yeah.
1: It all counts.
0: Yeah.
1: You know, I mean, you would have laughed somebody off the planet if they said Clemson belongs in this group before Dabo got there. Because they had two great coaches, and they had won one national title. The rest of their history was kind of meh.
0: Yeah.
1: I mean, it wasn't great. It wasn't awful, but it wasn't great.
0: Yeah.
1: They had Frank Howard and they had Danny Ford with one national championship. And then they had a bunch of weird hires after Danny Ford got fired.
0: Yeah.
1: But Dabo changed all that. But the Dabo years count.
0: Yeah.
1: So, I mean, I think Georgia... Is it? We got to take a break. But Georgia's an interesting case study. Because I wouldn't have, if you take Kirby's years off, I think that hurts Georgia's case. But the Kirby years have to count.
0: Well, his years have put them in the top 10. Who's number 10 behind Georgia?
1: In wins?
0: Yeah.
1: Where was it? USC.
0: What's the difference?
1: 13.
0: The Kirby years have put them ahead of USC.
1: Right. And USC,
0: had to have.
1: And USC being very average for two decades.
0: Yeah, they won like Pac-12 championship or whatever, Pac-12 championship in like 17, but they won it at like 9-4, or 10-3 or something.
1: Right.
0: So, yeah, they haven't had a lot of
1: A
0: lot of success since what, like 07?
1: But if you take Kirby's 08? Two championships away, Georgia's probably not.
0: Probably not.
1: But those count.
0: Yeah.
1: You can't take them away. We don't live in a hypothetical world.
0: Yeah.
1: I know people want us to, but we don't. All right, let's take a break. We'll come back right after this.
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1: Welcome back. Some NBA news. The Hawks trade for Aaron Wiggins is official. They just announced it on social media about an hour ago. Nice trade for the Hawks, and we'll see what he can bring to this team. Summer League starts this... Well, Summer League has started. The Vegas Summer League starts this week, later in this week. They've had the summer league in Utah. There's one in California, but the big one out in Las Vegas starts coming up later this week. So we'll look ahead to that. Wimbledon continuing. Taylor Fritz is up 2-0. If he can win today, he will go to the quarterfinals, and we'll see if he's able to do that. A couple of other Americans still playing on both the men's and women's side, and the World Cup is continuing today with Spain and Portugal coming up in about 25 minutes. As soon as we're done here, I am shutting down. I am driving home, and I am turning on the laptop to watch some of that. And then the U.S. plays tonight against Belgium. And so that'll be a lot of fun. Braves play tonight versus the Mets to wrap up their series. The Phillies are playing right now against the Royals. That game is 1-1. In the bottom of the first inning. So we'll update you on all that coming up on tomorrow's show. A lot going on in the sports world.
7: Yeah, going for the Braves tonight is Ronaldo Lopez. He is, I hate these stupid pop-ups. Move! I was sitting there trying to look at everything, and a Amazon pop-up came up, and I can't get it off. Oh, well.
1: You know who doesn't have pop-ups? The Athletic.
7: Oh, I thought you were going to say your phone.
1: No, the Athletic does not have pop-ups.
7: My phone has literally just locked up.
1: Go to the Athletic app.
7: This is ridiculous.
1: And go to the
7: Athletic. All right, here we go. Yeah, Ronaldo Lopez goes tonight. He's 4-1. He's actually got a nice record going on. 3.31 ERA with a 1.3 whip on the season. So, not bad. Going for the Mets tonight is Freddie Peralta.

0: He's 5-7 with a 4.81 ERA. So, you know, maybe the Braves, what's worse, he's got a 2-4 record on the road, a 6.06 ERA on the road. So, Braves should pull this one out tonight. I mean, if you just base it on the numbers and paper, right? So,
1: yeah, and the Mets aren't very good, but they did win last night, and we'll see if the Braves can bounce back. That was, I mean, you know, those things happen. They still do have a 3-game lead in the National League East over the Phillies, and now the Phillies are losing 2-1 to the Royals. Trade deadline's coming up.
0: Yep.
1: End of the month. Anything you want, think the Braves will do, should do? I mean,
0: you know, it's funny. I've labored for them to trade Acuna for a starting pitcher, but at this point, we may need Acuna. Yeah. We need his bat because, yeah, I know we've hit here lately, but it's the Mets. So we've got to get another starting pitcher.
1: Yeah.
0: I mean,
1: well,
0: Perez is out. Chris, yeah.
1: Who knows how long Perez is going to be out?
0: Chris Sale and pray for rain. Now, look, the Braves may have some good news. A.J. Smith-Shawver, I don't know if it was yesterday or 2 days ago, but he pitched for the Augusta Green Jackets in his rehab. He went 4 innings, no walks, 2 hits, no runs given up, and 5 strikeouts.
1: The no walks is probably the biggest thing.
0: A big one. Yep, his fastball was up to 100 miles an hour. So,
1: right.
0: Look, if they can get him back, that's huge.
1: And they need him back.
0: Keep him healthy.
1: Right.
0: But if they can get him back, man, that's big.
1: It is big, for sure. And we'll see. I mean, I would imagine he's got a couple of more rehab starts at least.
0: You'd think.
1: Going. So he's probably not back before the All-Star break anyway.
0: No. I highly doubt it.
1: So we'll see, you know, where he is. But, yeah, the Acuna thing's a little weird. You know, Chad Bishop has said he doesn't think he'll be back before the All-Star break. Well, that's still a month away. Oh, no, when's the All-Star break? About 3 weeks? It's like the end of this month or middle of the month. So, I mean, it was still 2 weeks away.
0: Yeah. Yeah. And another news, Ha-Seong Kim is on the 10-day injured list. So right now the Braves are trying to figure out who's going to strike out in his place until he gets back on July 11th. Yeah. Who's going to pop up with runners on scoring position in his place while he's out?
1: I mean, he's been as disappointing. The All-Star break is July. Oh, so it's a week away. July 12th is the last game before the All-Star break. So the All-Star break starts on the 13th.
0: Yep. Yeah, for a few days, the Braves are happy that they're not going to have to hear, easy out, when Kim comes up to bat, because that can get annoying.
1: So they've got the Mets tonight, then the Pirates, then the Cardinals, and then they're done for the All-Star break.
0: Yep.
1: So it's not even a full week. It's the end of this week. I was thinking later.
0: Yeah, but how big are those games against the Phillies looming, even though they're still a month and a half away?
1: Don't play me
0: but right now,
1: September.
0: I know. But it's looking like they're going to matter.
1: 7 with Philadelphia in the last month.
0: Yeah.
1: And then how many with the Marlins? 3 with the Marlins to end the season.
0: Yeah, I was going to say, I'm pretty sure we play them late. I couldn't remember what it was. I don't have it in front of me.
1: They don't play the Phillies again until September.
0: I don't like how they do that.
1: I mean, I'd rather them do that than play them all in March and then don't play them again.
0: Yeah.
1: I mean, you want the division games to matter at the end and have some meaning to
0: it. It should be all division games in like September.
1: Yeah, I would think so. They've got here's their September schedule. Nationals, Phillies, Rays, which is weird. Phillies, Cubs, Astros, Reds, and Marlins. So it's about half and half.
0: Yeah.
1: But, you know, baseball. Major League Baseball can't do anything right.
0: No, they got an idiot for a commissioner. But there's where playing the American League kind of throws a rod, because, you know, now you got to get those games in instead of playing more games against the National League or your division.
1: Yep.
0: Did they shrink the number of division games when they started playing? Yeah, see?
1: Now they play everybody.
0: Right.
1: They play everybody at least one series, and they shrunk. The Royals are up 6-1 now on the Phillies. Unbelievable. Christopher Sanchez, who's been great.

0: great the whole first half, has given up 5 hits and 6 runs, and he hasn't gotten out of the first inning.
1: Yeah, well, that's why I don't bet on sports. Speaking of that,
0: I don't. Yeah, I mean, look, I don't judge people who do, but I'm not betting on sports.
1: No.
0: Because stuff like this happens. The Marlins are 20 games under 500, and they are smacking the Phillies around in the first inning.
1: Yeah, Phillies have come back.
0: They're you couldn't have seen that coming.
1: Phillies are coming back. Speaking of gambling, Alabama has self-reported some minor violations. Apparently, they had a couple of staffers that got caught gambling on games. So, just in case you see that.
0: Football staffers?
1: Yeah.
0: I think gambling on college games?
1: I thought I saw something. Wait a minute. I'm trying to get the. I had the story pulled up and I accidentally X'd out of it. Let's see. Yeah. Alabama self reports NCAA violations. This is 3 days ago.
0: Who's reporting this?
1: Well, this is Yahoo Sports. Why the football recruiting infraction isn't cause for panic.
0: If they were gambling on college football games, they need to be fired.
1: Yeah, I think they were. They're self-reporting 6 level 3 violations that occurred between July 1st and June 30th. July 1st, 2025 and June 30th of 2025. One of those violations involved the football program, immediately leading to discussion online. But apparently they're making it out like it's not that big a deal. I don't want to sit here and read a whole story on the air.
0: Yeah, this is a Yahoo story.
1: Lone football violation involved a member of Alabama staff making impermissible contact with a prospective student athlete during an NCAA evaluation period. Okay, well, I guess the gambling was, I think there were, it was multiple sports. I think that's what it was. So, no big deal for football. I mean,
0: look, and if you've got staff members gambling on college sports, they got to go. And I'm not saying that's what happens. It happened at Alabama, but yeah. If that does happen, you are gone, and you are blackballed. Is the way it should be. I don't know if that's what would happen, but that's what it should be.
1: Okay, so here it is. Student workers were terminated after wagering. Perhaps the most notable violations outside of athletics involved 2 student workers employed by Crimson Tide Productions and Alabama's film department.
0: You know, even when Ben was a student at Clemson, the fact that he was working with the football team meant he could not gamble
1: right
0: on college sports.
1: Yeah.
0: Now, when he was at UNLV, he could go to a casino and play blackjack.
1: Right.
0: But he couldn't walk over to the bar.
1: To the sports book.
0: To the sports book and bet on UNLV football.
1: Right.
0: Or Clemson football or Georgia football or whatever.
1: Well, he knows things on the inside.
0: Absolutely.
1: That, you know, absolutely, he can use that other people can't.
0: Absolutely.
1: Yeah, according to the report, both students placed wagers using the prediction market platform Kaushi. I think we see these commercials.
0: Commercials are driving me crazy.
1: I know, they're ridiculous.
0: I'm sick of them. We'll take a break. I want to tell you a story about the inside knowledge stuff.
1: Okay.
0: From Ben, and we'll do that right after this.
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1: 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Daniel Shirley and Steve Norris.
2: Welcome back. Daniel and Steve here on the show. Thanks for joining us. The gambling thing, and you know, there's all this talk about Pete Rose. And Pete Rose, oh, I only gambled on my team to win. So that makes it okay. Well, why didn't you bet on them the other days? It's because you had inside information.
3: Right.
2: So that's as damning about the team during those days as it was when you were gambling on them to win is positive. And I'll give you an example. So 2020, we all know what 2020 football season was. It was a disaster.
3: Yeah. It was a mess.
2: Trevor Lawrence, it's a Wednesday night, and Grace Rayner, our friend who works at The Athletic, at that point was covering Clemson football. Now she does recruiting and other stuff. She calls me and says, hey, have you heard anything about Trevor Lawrence having COVID? I said, no, but I can check with Ben. So Ben and I had a kind of a unwritten rule. Tell me what you can tell me. This is when he started the job. But don't tell me things that you can't tell me, because I don't want you to get fired.
3: Right.
2: They know your dad works for The Athletic. And did I work at The Athletic when he started? I guess I was still at when he started. Yeah, I was at The Athletic when he started. So they knew his dad worked at The Athletic. And if something comes out in The Athletic and is broken, I mean, Grace is good at her job, but there's going to be the assumption Daniel got it from Ben.
3: Right.
2: So 2020 happens. Grace calls. Let me check with Ben. Text Ben. So look, I know we have this. You know, he tell me stuff about the backup tight end.
3: Yeah.
2: Did something stupid at practice or whatever. Tell me that stuff, because I'm not telling anybody that anyway.
3: Right.
2: But if it's an injury. If it's
3: You're not flying to Vegas.
2: Right. If it's something big that you don't want to get in trouble telling me, don't tell me.
3: Right.
2: Because I don't want you to get in trouble. So I text him. Hey, has Trevor got COVID? He texts me back. I don't know, Dad. He's at practice right now practicing. That was Wednesday night. Text back to Grace. He's at practice. That's all I know. And the next morning it comes out, Trevor's got COVID. He's not playing. He was out for BC game that week, and he was out against Notre Dame. So Ben and I were talking later, and he said, you know, that's the first time I've ever lied to you about any of this stuff. Because usually I would text him, and if it was something he couldn't tell me, he'd just say, hey, I can't say. But they got sat down by the coaching and his boss and said,
3: that's what I was going to say. I bet you anything.
2: If this comes out, we will find who leaked it, and you will be fired. Because he didn't want it to come out.
3: Right.
2: Until they were ready to announce it. And maybe they announced it Friday. I don't remember. But it came out before they made the trip to, or before BC came down to play the game. So then he's out that game and he's out Notre Dame too. But so if Ben, to my point, if Ben wanted to gamble on Clemson football, he's got inside information that he can go to and say, oh, the point spread is this, but I know Trevor's not playing. I'm going to bet this.
3: Yeah.
2: And that's why the Pete Rose thing holds no water. Oh, I only gambled on my team to win. Or the Sorsby thing. Oh, I only gambled on us to win. No.
3: No.
2: If you know something, you not betting on your team says as much about you betting on your team these other days.
3: Yeah, you've seen the movie Casino, right?
2: Yeah.
3: And towards the beginning of the movie, when they're introducing the ace character, you know, and Joe Pesci's

0: narrating, and he's talking about, you know, they're introducing the character, and
1: right.
0: and he's saying, you know, he would know if the quarterback was on coke. He would know if, you know, his girlfriend broke up with her or whatever. You know, he would know things. That, well, that's because he had inside people inside the, you know, big schools, people he could pay off.
1: And if your girlfriend breaks up you with the week before the game and you play bad because of that, this guy's going to know that. And they're going to bet against you.
0: Yep.
1: So
0: that's
1: why that stuff matters. And these Cauchy things.
0: Well, it can affect a spread.
1: Right.
0: Like Clemson may, I can't remember the result of that game. Did
1: they won the BC game and they lost to Notre Dame.
0: Okay.
1: And
0: but
1: DJ,
0: it still affects the spread.
1: It does affect the spread. DJ threw for like 300. It was the most yards anybody's ever thrown for at Notre Dame. And they still lost the game. They didn't lose it because of the quarterback.
0: Right.
1: But they, it did, yeah.
0: It was like 46 to 41 or something, and 46
1: it was, to... It was bad.
0: 47, yeah. But they, I mean, what I'm saying is Clemson gave up a lot of points.
1: Yeah, the defense was the reason they lost that game. 47-40. And it went to overtime.
0: Wow, that was close. I knew it was something like that. Yeah, I remember watching that game. Yeah. It can still affect how a team plays if they don't have their starting quarterback out there, though.
1: Right. But they didn't lose because of that, you know. But the Clemson-BC game, Clemson won 34-28. I guarantee you that spread was more than 6 points.
0: Oh, it would have been at least like 14 or 16.
1: Right. They were 4-2 coming in, and we were 6-0.
0: But a professional gambler who has that kind of inside information is going to bet huge, or at least enough to not get a red flag.
1: Absolutely. And we were down 21-7 late in the second quarter.
0: Against
1: BC.
0: Yeah. Remember that Alabama, was it baseball coach?
1: Yes.
0: Who got caught having somebody go make bets for him?
1: Right.
0: Because he was having a freshman pitcher starting or something like that. I mean, what a bonehead
1: move.
0: That
1: stuff matters, man. And you can't allow that stuff. It's like the Sorsby thing. We can't.
0: Well, that's why everybody freaked out so much with him.
1: Yes.
0: Is because, I mean, you had this judge overturn it. And it's like, you're going to overturn that.
1: Right.
0: I mean, where do we go from here? I don't want to know.
1: Well, and look, the NFL said we're not having a supplemental draft. The CFL, we even talked about, he can go play in the CFL. The CFL said,
0: no.
1: No, thank you. Now, he can go play in the UFL. We'll find out if he does next spring.
0: Yeah.
1: But, I mean, at that point, the draft is coming up already. The NFL draft. So it might just be better.
0: They said he can get in the 27 draft.
1: Right. The NFL's not punishing him for eternity. They're just saying, we're not holding a supplemental draft for you when you didn't give us the information we needed for why we should hold a supplemental draft. They don't hold a supplemental draft every year. It's not part of the regular process. It's only when somebody submits the appropriate paperwork, and he did not do that in time.
0: Right.
1: So the NFL's not beholden to some dude wanting to get in their league just because he feels like he should.
0: Well, yeah, and this is a message being sent to everyone in the future. You pull this kind of stuff, we're going to make sure you can't get in for a little while.
1: And if you do that in the NFL, if he doesn't get himself together and he's gambling on football in the NFL, gambling on the NFL in the NFL, he will be gone forever.
0: Oh, man.
1: He has no
0: be done.
1: Path back. They're not putting up with that. They can't. I mean, nothing matters more in the NFL than the legitimacy of the game.
0: Right. What's important for the shield, remember?
1: Right. That's right. Always protect the shield.
0: Protect the shield.
1: We know the NFL is going to do that. There is no doubt about that. But again, that's why you can't allow this stuff. I mean, that Ben example to me is just perfect. Because he could have gone and bet on Clemson football if this stuff was allowed. Or he could have bet on BC football, maybe that way. So, I don't remember.
0: And I give Ben credit for not, like, pausing.
1: Right.
0: I'd be like, what do I tell Dad?
1: He told me, like, we talked about it like a month later. He's like, Dad, I'm sorry I lied to you about Trevor. I said, but that's the first time I've lied to you about that stuff. I said, look, I don't
0: You protected
1: care.
0: Your job.
1: You got to protect yourself.
0: I'm not here to get you fired.
1: Even from your dad. And I look, I would not have.

0: told anybody anything. Hey, my job, I'm not going to get you in trouble for my job. I would have just told Grace, hey, I don't know. But that me saying I don't know kind of says something too. And that's why I'm glad he did what he did.
1: Well, yeah, because if he had told you the truth and then gotten himself fired,
0: right,
1: you would have just been, Ben, lie to me. It's okay.
0: I would have felt awful about it.
1: I would have understood.
0: Yeah. And Grace would have felt awful about it.
1: Yeah. Well, right. Exactly.
0: Right. She's not that kind of person that would have wanted to.
1: I wouldn't think so.
0: No, she's the goods. But no, I just, you can't have that inside information being allowed to play a part in this kind of stuff. And thankfully, for the most part, it's not. But, and I'm glad, look, and I've said this before, I said it to you, I said it to David Hale, I want Sorsby to get himself straightened out. I want him to have an NFL career. I don't care either way what happens there. I'm just glad he's not going to play any impact on the college football season this year. I did not want to turn on college football this year every week and hear about, oh, Brandon Sorsby's playing this week, or he's not playing this week, or he is playing this week. Oh, he had a bad game. Did he gamble on that? I didn't want that to be the storyline of college football.
1: Yeah, and we only got a couple minutes left, and let me tie this back to this World Cup thing. Let's talk about what's best for Bolagan, the player.
0: Right.
1: This World Cup, it's every 4 years.
0: Right.
1: This isn't the World Series. This isn't the Super Bowl where you got a chance to play again next year. This is every 4 years. And he didn't egregiously attack someone.
0: Right.
1: It happened in the act of playing soccer.
0: Things change.
1: You really
0: a lot
1: want
0: in four
1: him
0: years.
1: To not play?
0: For four more years.
1: What in the hell's wrong with you?
0: Well, he's playing, and that's all that matters.
1: What if it was your son?
0: And we're going to watch it tonight.
1: What if it, no, I'm not talking to you. No. I'm talking to anybody listening that thinks he shouldn't play. What if it was your son?
0: Yeah, I know. Well, we got to run. That's it for us today.
1: Yeah.
0: Anthony will be up next.
1: Afternoon drive, baby.
0: Matt tonight, 8 to 8.
1: On the night train.
0: And we'll be back tomorrow on Pre-Sun Sports.
1: See ya.
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1: I finish up them taters. I'm going to go fondle my sweaters.
2: Come on, what?
1: Finish up the taters.
2: And then what did you say?
1: And then what did I say?
2: You said you were going to go fondle your sweaters.
1: No, I didn't. I said I'm going to fondue with cheddar. I was thinking about making fondue with cheddar cheese for dinner tonight.
2: Now, Gene, that is not what you said.
1: It is what I said. Fondue with cheddar.
2: Okay, fine.
1: Okay, see you later.
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2: Gallery West is a look at American music history through the camera lens of Kirk West. As a young music photographer in Chicago, Kirk captured some of the last living blues legends, Willie Dixon, Albert King, Etta James, B.B. King, and many more. He shot iconic images of James Brown, Bob Marley, Bruce Springsteen, the Rolling Stones, and the Grateful Dead. His photos of Johnny Cash, Waylon Jennings, Willie Nelson, and Merle Haggard are outlaw classics, but Kirk's camera also captured the journey of the Allman Brothers Band for nearly four decades. Government Mule was birthed at his and Kirsten's home at the Big House. He took our very first photo and many more after that. I'm Warren Haynes, and if you're a music fan, I highly recommend you check out Gallery West, open Tuesday through Saturday from 11 to 5, and located at 447 3rd Street in downtown Macon.
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1: I'm going to do that and get me a mojo hand. 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
1: Gallery West is a look at American music history through the camera lens of Kirk West. As a young music photographer in Chicago, Kirk captured some of the last living blues legends, Willie Dixon, Albert King, Etta James, B.B. King, and many more. He shot iconic images of James Brown, Bob Marley, Bruce Springsteen, the Rolling Stones, and the Grateful Dead. His photos of Johnny Cash, Waylon Jennings, Willie Nelson, and Merle Haggard are outlaw classics, but Kirk's camera also captured the

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0: Hi, this is Chuck Lavelle. You know what's cool about 100.9? It's a trick question. 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The creek is awesome.
1: 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There are no fees unless we win money for you. Call Gotro Law at 478-238-9758. 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
1: Guy brings his fist way back and takes a swing at Merle Haggard. So Merle just kind of sidesteps him and one punches. And let me tell you something, man. He hit him with some bad intention. Well, Guy kind of wobbled around there a minute and he says something I still don't understand. He said, "But I don't want to do a show in Canton, Ohio." The hell does that mean?
0: Real music, real radio, the sound and soul of Central Georgia. 100.9, The Creek.